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I'm certainly not the end-all be-all in Minnesotan cuisine. 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
1: Well, the North said you've had time to think about it. Looks like to me you're feeling kind of crowded. You're not

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You know, my wife was looking at a letter that's on the counter. Earlier this year, I took an IQ test. The results were negative.

0: That's Kathy Matea on Total Country, Bob FM. 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Looks like tonight, mostly clear. Low is going to be in the low to mid-50s. Tomorrow, sunshine, a high near 80. Tomorrow night, slight chance of showers, but mostly clear with a low right around 55.
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4: Hi, I'm Pastor Mike Pancoast from Zion Lutheran Church in Anoka, Minnesota. In Luke 15, Jesus tells a parable about a woman with 10 coins who loses one and who sweeps and cleans her house high and low until she finds that coin. And when she finds it, she calls her friends and neighbors together to celebrate. That might seem kind of silly, perhaps, to have a party over a lost and found coin until Jesus reveals the punchline of his story. In the same way, there is rejoicing in heaven, Jesus says, over one sinner who repents. There are so many ways for us to understand and experience being lost and feeling what it means to be lost. Beloved in Christ, trust and believe that Jesus, like that woman in his parable, will stop at nothing, not even death on a cross, to continue seeking and finding those who are lost. 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

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My finance guy came out and talked to us here last week and the week before. He said trying to get rich by playing the lottery alone is like trying to commit

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0: We're keeping our most prized songs from country's historic early years in the Bob Classic Vault. And every Sunday morning at 11, Jeff Jones will take you on a two-hour guided tour. 2 hours of nothing but Bob Classics.
1: I admit, it's hard to wait on God's plans for the world, His church, and for each of us. It's easier to get wrapped up on the nightly news, the cost of gas, or the cost of mayonnaise. But we need to remember that God's plans are both currently unfolding, and they won't be finished until sometime in the future. That means that whatever His plans are, He's not finished doing them yet. Because once He's done, it won't be a plan anymore, it'll be history. So whatever you're facing today, remember that when you keep your eyes on Jesus, you'll not only start to see God's plans, but you'll get to live in them as they unfold. 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

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Your hosts, Jim Rich, Bob Sansevier, Chuck Foreman, and Mike Morris on the Jim Bob.

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0: That's Jim Anthony on Total Country Bob FM. I'm having a few flashbacks listening to that song here tonight. How about you? Many years ago, in fact, even just a few years ago, my wife, feet up on the dash, cruising down the road. One of the places we're on vacation, I believe, that's when we went to Nashville. A few other places as well on that trip. Her opportunity for her and I to get alone for just a little bit. Hey, but, you know, other than flashing back, I want to take a moment to say congratulations to the business of the month and our monthly business boost giveaway. Congratulations to Colonial Cleaners in Minneapolis. They won advertising on Bob FM along with $500 worth of promotional products from Promotional Resources, Inc. It's up to you. You can nominate a business of the month in April to be the business of the month in May. See, we already have April's. So this whole month, the whole rest of the month, you have to nominate one. You can nominate the business that you work at. You can nominate even a business that you own. Or if you know of a business that you think should be rewarded because they're a great part of the community, that's an option as well. Entries are going to be taken all the way through the end of May 30th, and the winner is going to be announced the next day on May 1st. So nominate a business. 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That's my preferred way. I'm not much of a text line guy, but if you are, you can text the word BOOST, B-O-O-S-T, to the Bob FM Talk and Text Line, 763-450-0100, and you can nominate a business that way as well.
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Well, I guess it's a little bit of a party. How about you? Are you out there on the boat? Are you cleaning up the boat? Working on the motorcycle? Sitting back, watching TV, out to dinner, driving around town? I'm doing all of those things right now. That's what I'm doing. Hey, little Randy Travis for you with DK. Tell me

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Hey, Brendan, I'm thinking I might be around tomorrow. Maybe pick up that door. I got nobody to help me, though. Guess we'll have to wait. Hey, 4 hours of the biggest hits of the 80s, 90s, and 2000s. You can hear that on

That's KT Oslin, do ya? Total Country, Bob FM. You know, some of the folks that advertise with us, including RM Golf Carts in Ramsey, they were a couple of the representatives from RM were on the morning show this week with Neil and Jim, but I missed it. I was out loading my semi, and I just pulled up their website. They've got a kickoff sale tomorrow. They've got great reviews on their kickoff sale tomorrow. RM

0: 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We're going to take a peek at our Bob Country weather. 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There'll be a few clouds tonight with a low near 60 overnight. Sunshine tomorrow, a high in the low 80s. Tomorrow night, chance of showers in the overnight, low around 55. Sunday, showers, possibly a thunderstorm, a high around 75. And Sunday night, showers, possibly a storm. Again, looks like going into Monday as well.
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2: da-da-da. Hi, I'm Pastor Mike Pancoast from Zion Lutheran Church in Anoka, Minnesota. Two of my favorite parts of the Lord's Prayer are the petitions, "Thy kingdom come, thy will be done on earth as it is in heaven." We followers of Jesus in the Lutheran way have a little guidebook Martin Luther wrote nearly 500 years ago called the Small Catechism. There in that guidebook, Luther helps us realize what we're praying, namely, that God's kingdom, God's ruling activity on earth, God's good and gracious will all come with or without our prayer. But here we also ask that these things come to us and in us and among us. That's quite a relief of faith, if you ask me, that we come to trust and believe God is active and present even when we can't see it, especially where God is often at work in humble and overlooked places. But we pray also that God would include us in that same goodness and grace. Thy kingdom come, thy will be done on earth as it is in heaven. 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
9: Hi, I'm Jeff Jones, and this is Today in Country Music History for Friday, May 15th. 2026. In 1918, born on this day near Henderson, Tennessee, was Richard Edward Arnold, who went by Eddie Arnold. He passed away in a nursing home in Nashville on May 8th, 2008. In 1995, Alan Jackson released I Don't Even Know Your Name, which became his 11th number one hit on the Billboard Country Chart. And in 2003, country singer June Carter Cash, the second wife of Johnny Cash, died in Nashville of complications following heart valve replacement surgery at the age of 73. 3. Songs that were spending their first day at number 1 on the country charts include I Really Don't Want to Know by Eddie Arnold in 1954, Girl on the Billboard by Del Reeves in 1965, I Won't Mention It Again by Ray Price began a 3-week run at number 1 in 1971, What Goes On When the Sun Goes Down by Ronnie Millsap in 1976, I Love the Way You Love Me by John Michael Montgomery began a 3-week run at number 1 in 1993, and Please Remember Me by Tim McGraw started a 5-week run at number 1 in 1999. And that's Today in Country Music History for Friday, May 15th, 2026.

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as I got a little older, I was wondering if I would ever get claustrophobia. When I was a kid, I'm Dwayne Cannata, by the way, hanging out till midnight. Hey, when I was a kid, we were driving cross-country quite a bit with the family. And I remember I would lay on the back seat floor way back in the year. We'd have to be in seat belts. In our station wagon, I would kind of like try and cram my smaller body than what it is now underneath the seat. I remember I almost got my head stuck one time, and I was actually upside down riding in the car, and I got that really terrible claustrophobic feeling. Well, I got out of there with the help of my sister, and didn't do that again. But then I realized after that, no issues. I could crawl into tubes and, you know, go into small confined spaces, no issue. I do know of an easy way. If you want to know if you're claustrophobic, I don't want one again. Just make a scheduled appointment on your health. Have them put you in an MRI machine. You'll find

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Harvick. That's a big one. Total Country, Bob FM. Take a deep dive into Minnesota sports. Your hosts, Jim Rich, Bob Sansevier, Chuck Foreman, along with Mike Morris. They're on the Jim Bob Sports Jamboree Saturday morning.

0: 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Now from the mybobcountry.com weather center, partly cloudy tonight, the low of 58. Tomorrow night, sunshine, or tomorrow during the day, rather, sunny, a high near 82. Sunshine at night, that'd be weird, wouldn't it? Sunny today, tomorrow during the day with a high near 82. I just need to stop talking. Tomorrow night, chance of showers in the overnight. Low is going to be around 55. Sunday into Sunday night, showers, and that looks like into Monday as well. Sunday, at least you got the high of 76. And Sunday night, around 60. We'll call it 60. Up or down a few degrees around Bob Country.
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11: 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I love the Twin Cities. 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

eyes rolling wheels and shifting gears around that Jersey turnpike. Barney stopped me with his gun 10 minutes after midnight. Said, sir, you broke the limit in this rusty old truck. I don't know about that.

Jeff steps in that about 2 hours, plays classics for you. The ones that you love. Bob Classic Vault with Jeff Jones every Sunday, 11 a.m. Little Toby Keith right now. You ain't much of a

0: DK bringing you some inspiration before I head home tonight. You know, we all go through temptation in our lives. Sometimes we give in. The good news about temptation is that the Word of God tells us that God never allows us to be tempted beyond what we can bear. This means that in every temptation, there's always a way of escape for us. We've got to trust in God, lean on His wisdom and His strength, and then we have to begin to endure every temptation that comes our way. Psalms 34, verse 17 and 18 tells us that God is very near to you and to me. The righteous cry out, and the Lord hears them. He delivers them from all their troubles. The Lord is close to the brokenhearted and saves those who are crushed in spirit. Tonight, if you feel crushed and brokenhearted, whether addictions or any other circumstances have you in that state, even when you're broken down, you feel like you can't go on, God is with you, and comfort comes from God. Tonight, Lord, I ask that you bring comfort where it's needed tonight. Lord, sometimes we have those times where we're disappointed in ourselves and others. Sometimes we just feel really down and can't figure it out. Sometimes we feel like you're far away. But Lord, you're right here. Tonight, help us all feel your presence. In the name of Jesus, touch broken bodies, broken minds, and bruised spirits. Bless your people tonight in Jesus' name. Amen.
1: You've heard that God has good plans for you, but have you reached the point where you'll choose His plans over yours? The question is, where is your heart? How do you live? Do you give lip service to God's promises and His plans, only to go through life choosing to carry out your own plans? If you have never seen anybody truly trust in God and follow His leading, no matter what the circumstances may appear to be around them, it's understandable that you don't know how to do this. But there are many powerful promises of God that need to be taken soberly and in context with the rest of the Bible that are awaiting you. There is incredible hope if you seek Him with all your heart. 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

Beth, and I don't know if me as a relief pitcher could have been categorized as a fireman as much as an arsonist, but you know what? We all had our roles to play on that baseball team, losing almost every single game, and you know what? I played my part very well. I'm that

Well, coming up this Wednesday, it is the All Request Lunch Hour, and you're saying, Max, look, every weekday, it's the All Request Lunch Hour. What makes Wednesday so special? Well, it's going to be live and in person at the Sundance Entertainment Center coming up next Wednesday from noon until 1. You can go hang out with Jim Erickson. It is all on our website, mybobcountry.com, at least all the info to get you there. You're still going to have to find your own transportation. I don't know if we've got a shuttle going just yet, but maybe we will in the future. Coming up next, we've got Zach Brown Band with No Hurry on Total Country.

Rogers, Lucille. Hey, we want to hear from you guys. If you have a song or maybe you want to chime in on something we're talking about, make sure that you've got our number saved in your phone, 763-450-0100. That's our talk and text line. Put it in your phones. Never lose it because I'm lonely. Randy Travis coming up next.

0: Rob FM. And if you didn't see it the first go around in the news cycle, you're hearing about it now. Earlier in the week, the Pentagon released some declassified UFO files. And it was really interesting because tucked away was a Gemini 7 recording. Gemini was kind of the building block for Apollo. And it's a recording between the Gemini 7 astronauts, Frank Borman and Jim Lovell. And I believe Lovell eventually was on that Apollo 13 rocket that originally set the longest distance away from Earth. And granted, that was because of the emergency landing. But I'm getting off track. The Gemini 7 recording actually was kind of interesting. They were saying that they spotted something. Here is that recording.
1: Roger. Gemini 7, is that the booster or is that an actual...

0: exciting.
1: I don't know what it is, but hey, as they say in the X-Files, the truth, it's out there. Speaking of the truth, coming up next, it's Brad Paisley with Waiting on a Woman.

0: 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Well, the overnight low tonight is going to be right around 58 degrees under clearing skies. That's going to be a good sign because coming up tomorrow, picture perfect. All right. It's 82 degrees under bright sunny skies. Winds out of the northwest at about 10 to 15.
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3: Hi, this is Pastor Connie Teedy, a pastor at Zion Lutheran Church in Anoka. In Psalm 23, we hear the beautiful words, "The Lord is my shepherd, I shall not want." These words remind us of God's faithful provision. Just as a shepherd cares for his sheep, guiding them to green pastures and still waters, God cares for us. In a world where we often feel the pressure of wanting more, this verse reminds us and reassures us that with God as our shepherd, we lack nothing. Our good shepherd gives us what we need, love, peace, and forgiveness. Rest in God's care, trust in God's goodness, and walk with confidence, knowing God is enough. 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

Hey, Bob FM Country, it's your boy Gary LaVox from Rascal Flatts. I love the Twin Cities. You know I do. And listen, it was such a blast playing here a few months ago with the boys. 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

It's happened. Lainey Wilson got married this past week. My goodness. All my celebrity crushes. Come on. I got to hit on one of them, right? But she got married over the week to Delvin Hodges. So congratulations to those two. Hopefully they have a very long and happy marriage. Coming up next, we've got Bucky Covington here with A Different World. Boy, I'd like to live in that one.

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FM, and I'm going to be honest with you guys. I don't know if I'm ever going to be, like, fully bright-eyed and bushy-tailed at 1 a.m. in the morning. If you are, congratulations. I'm jealous, but I don't know if I'll ever be on, like, that that cycle of being like, okay, 1 a.m., ready to go, right? Maybe back in my college days, right? Maybe it was going to be better then. But until then, I can always say, you know what? I'm going to do it, and I'm going to be somebody while doing it, like Travis Tritt does here. He's going to be the next artist we play here on Bob FM with I'm going to be somebody.

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Brandon Backstrom brings you the best in homegrown artists every weekend on Sunday afternoons at 5 o'clock. And you're not going to want to miss this upcoming one. It's Thomas Stika. He's got a great couple of songs. Actually, not just a couple, a lot. So make sure you check it out. Check out his song, Mississippi Down. I love that song. Coming up next, Tim McGraw.

0: Roger Miller on Bob FM. Well, it was found out earlier this week that a coyote, he may not have the Folsom prison blues, but he does have the Alcatraz blues. Coyote actually swam all the way from mainland California over to Alcatraz. And if you don't know how far that is, that's about a mile. So it's not like just, you know, doing a lap around the pool. It was definitely committed, but must have been a young coyote. I mean, I don't see an old coyote doing something like that, but maybe he did something and they were like, look, you got to go to Alcatraz. Coming up next, Kenny Chesney Young here on Total Country.
1: Looking back now, well, it makes me laugh. We were growing our hair, we were cutting class.

0: Bernie Stewart tempted here on Bob FM. Hey, let's take a look at your weather forecast on your mybobcountry.com weather center. 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Your holiday in Lino Lakes just off of 35E at County Road 14. Your overnight low tonight is going to be right around 58 degrees. We will start to see some clearing skies, and that will be good for us because coming up tomorrow, or well, today, I guess, it'll be a high of 82 degrees under sunny skies.
1: 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But here's the short version. If you've won in the last 60 days, put it in neutral.
2: Have you ever wondered what God's plan is for your life, or even if he has one? Maybe you've prayed about it, and maybe you've asked others for an answer. But have you gone to the Bible to see if God has already given you a written answer? There's many options today to seek those answers. One is just simply go to Google and type in verses on God's plan for me, or type in verses on anxiety, or verses on fear, and you'll find sites that'll point you directly to the verse in the Bible that'll help you. And then don't just read the individual verse, but read those around it to get it in context. God has written you answers to questions you haven't even begun to think of. It's an exciting journey. 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

here on Bob FM. I really like that there's been kind of a renaissance with jukeboxes, at least when you count the electric ones. The only thing I don't like about it is that you can pay extra to skip in line to kind of go to the front of the line. I don't know if that was something in the original versions that took coins, but then again, I don't know many electronic jukeboxes that take coins either. So, I mean, things change. They stay the same. Coming up next, we've got Chris Stapleton on

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Highway 101, Do You Love Me? Just Say Yes here on Total Country, Bob FM. If you know me, you know I like baseball. I love baseball. I love minor league baseball as well. To me, it's just a much more pure form of the game. Then again, I grew up in St. Paul. I grew up with the Saints, and so maybe there's that. The Saints are just all about fun, and you know what? Minor league baseball does a great job of that, and I think that comes across in their branding as well. Speaking of the Saints, they're going to be playing a team in Omaha that's just so aptly named. It fits the city perfectly, the Omaha Storm Chasers, and I think that that name in and of itself is it's so many opportunities. I mean, you could have a closer for the Storm Chasers coming out to Ain't No Love in Oklahoma. You could have, you know, like Twisters and stuff like that. There's so many fun little promotions that you could do.

don't forget, coming up today, actually, you can go say hi to Neil Freeman. He's going to be broadcasting live from RM Golf Carts summer kickoff sale, and there's going to be food, there's going to be drawings, there's going to be a lot of fun stuff. It is just off of Highway 10 Northwest in Ramsey. You can check it out on our website, mybobcountry.com. Coming up next, we've got Josh Turner, Long Black Train, coming up next on Bob

Brothers with the theme song for, I don't know, pretty much every Tennessee Volunteers athletic team, probably the entire University of Tennessee, to be completely honest. It's really weird. Like, you know, yeah, they like their Tennessee Titans out there and everything like that. But you bring up the Volunteers, or as they like to call it, the Vols, and they will lose their minds. And you know what? Hats off to them. They love that that university like, well, like a son or a daughter. It's amazing. Speaking of things that I like, or that people like, Brad Paisley.

0: Glenn Black on Bob FM as we take a look at your weather. It is in the My Bob Country Weather Center, brought to you by Ralphie's Marathon. 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Only at Ralphie's Marathon in Big Lake, a place you can feel good about. Well, your overnight low tonight, a low of about 58 degrees, but then we're going to warm up today up to a high of 82, and then going into Saturday night here, it is going to be a low of 56 as we might be getting some rain coming up on Sunday.
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And I'll tell you a little something about My Heart. My Heart is sick and tired of the dating apps. I don't know why my generation was like, look, this is the only way we're going to meet people from now on. I feel like it's just kind of a waste of time. I'm just going to try and go back to the old way of doing things. And you know what? So be it. It's probably not going to work. I'm not the most suave on my feet when it comes to women. But you know what? Maybe here's to improving. Coming up next, we've got Eddie Rabbit.

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Reba McEntire. Talk about a star-studded lineup there. Cowgirls don't cry until they are eliminated from the playoffs. Then the Cowboys or Cowgirls, however you want to call them, they definitely do cry. I've seen it with my own two eyes. My buddy is from Dallas. Not exactly the most happy fans over there. But you know what? I think we got them beat here in Minnesota.

sports fans will stay Minnesota sports fans, kind of like me, you know, and eventually I'm going to be proven right. Eventually we are going to win the big one. Until then, you can always get a deep dive into Minnesota sports with Jim Rich, Bob Sansevier, and Chuck Forbin and Mike Morris on the Jim Bob Sports Jamboree Saturday morning, which is this morning.

Little Bobby Bear here in the 3 o'clock hour on Bob FM. We should get him on. He should be a friend of the station, I feel like. Like, we should have him on speed dial. Here's another person that would be helpful to have on speed dial, Jody Messina, with one of the most popular songs in the 90s.

0: Tracy Lawrence on Bob FM. I'm Max Stigoff. 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Well, your overnight low tonight, a low right around 58 degrees, but we do warm up and have clearing skies because today, high of 82 degrees under sunny skies.
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Terry Clark, now that I found you on Total Country, Bob FM, welcome back in studio. I'm Max Steigoff, and if you don't know, now you do. Today is National Barbecue Day, and let me tell you, if you can find a good barbecue restaurant, one that actually like is like, okay, we make this amount of smoked meats, and then after that, we're sold out. We're done. We're not making more. If you can find some place like that, you're golden, my friend. Coming up next, we've got Alan Jackson home here on Total Country, Bob.

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By Maria Brooks and Dunn on Total Country, Bob FM. I'm Max Steigoff. Welcome back into the studio. And don't forget, coming up on Sunday, it's going to be the Four Outdoorsmen. And if you've missed any of their shows, you can go on our website, mybobcountry.com, under the Weekends tab and get the podcast and listen up on any of the shows that you missed. Coming up next, it's Faith Hill.

0: Very funny what the children say. 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
1: Skip a rope on Bob FM as we get into the back half of your 4 o'clock hour. I feel like as a wrestler, I got much better at skipping rope when I really got into wrestling and stuff. It was one of those things where it was like, well, that's how you cut weight. And eventually I figured out a better way of doing it. And that was just, you know, not eating as much junk food. And you'll never believe it. I started making weight more.

0: still taking chances. Well, let's not take any chances when it comes to the weather. Let's take a look at your MyBobCountry.com weather center. 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Go to Now Then Nursery and transform your yard this weekend. Now Then Nursery has beautiful plants and thousands of mature trees that you can plant right now. Take your landscape from drab to dazzling this weekend. Now Then Nursery, home of the big tree. Well, tonight, overnight low of about 58 degrees, but we're going to warm up today up to about 82 degrees with winds out of the northwest at about 8 to 15 miles an hour under sunny skies. And then coming up on Sunday, a little bit of rain.
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6: Hi, I'm Pastor Mike Pancoast from Zion Lutheran Church in Anoka, Minnesota. In Luke 15, Jesus tells a parable about a woman with 10 coins who loses one and who sweeps and cleans her house high and low until she finds that coin. And when she finds it, she calls her friends and neighbors together to celebrate. That might seem kind of silly, perhaps, to have a party over a lost and found coin until Jesus reveals the punchline of his story. In the same way, there is rejoicing in heaven, Jesus says, over one sinner who repents. There are so many ways for us to understand and experience being lost and feeling what it means to be lost. 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

Mark Chestnut on Bob FM. I just found this out, and it's really funny. California recently pulled off the Cars for Kids jingle, and you're like, well, why? You know, was it too annoying? Was it because it got stuck in everyone's head? No, it was because it was false advertising. It was actually because most of the money went to sending kids to Israel on trips or building buildings in Israel. It's one of those things where it's like, really? Well, why couldn't you just be upfront about it? But I don't know. Sometimes you got to have little ways of circumventing things. I don't know. I've never done that. Coming up next, Miranda Lambert here on Total Country, Bob FM, with her song, Only Prettier, Unlike Me.

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0: Welcome to Minnesota Matters. I'm Tasha Radel. Joining me this week are MNN's Brent Palm, John Anderson, and Sean Maloney, your go-to crew for what's making news, noise, and headlines across the North Star State. From the Capitol to the cornfields, from Main Street to the Lakeshore, if it matters in Minnesota, we're on it. Here's what we're diving into this week. Minnesota lawmakers approve a multi-million dollar housing package, rising gas prices, and the bottom line. Tick season is in full swing, teens and sleep, but first. It's one of the most debated bills at the state capitol over the past two legislative sessions, and now it's headed to Governor Tim Walz for his signature. The new Office of Inspector General would serve as an independent watchdog focused on investigating fraud and protecting your taxpayer dollars. MNN's John Anderson talks with Heather Gustafson, the DFL senator and chief author of the bill, about the long bipartisan effort to get it across the finish line.
1: Wow. We've been talking about this for quite a while. I know you said 368 days, but you've been working on it a lot longer than that. When it finally passed again, and now it's heading to the governor, what was your feeling? What went through your mind at that moment?
2: I think, so there's two things. One, this is good for Minnesota. This is good for Minnesota taxpayers, good for people who are frustrated, who are thinking, like, can we just fix this? So that was my first thing about, like, wow, we are, it's not the end-all, be-all solution, but we have filled a major gap in some of the oversight that we were lacking in the last few years. So that felt really good. And then just on a personal level, I kept thinking about all the people who told me this would never pass, that they, you know, I was never going to get this through, all of the, you know, just all of the obstacles and all of the opposition that we had from some of it was surprising and some of it wasn't surprising. But I just thought, you know, it's a real testament to hard work, perseverance, keeping your eye on what your goal is, not giving up, you know, having a really good team and staff members around you. And we got it done.
1: Yeah.
2: So I kept thinking, like, all right, maybe sometimes when people are telling you not to do it, that's, you can sometimes turn that into motivation about how well you can do it. So, yeah.
1: Yeah. You bring up the naysayers. It's also in a state right now that took a while to admit that we had a fraud problem, but yet you were able to get lawmakers from both sides very quickly into your belief system on this. How did you do that?
2: Yeah. I think it was independence. That was really the key, right? And that's why, like, people say, well, we already do this stuff. We don't need it. It's duplicative. It's, you know, why should we... we have all the tools necessary to do this. We don't need to create a new office. And so we would always say, or I would always say, then why isn't it working? You know, if the status quo was working, I wouldn't be here right now. There is clearly not anybody who can go into different agencies without the permission of a commissioner, without the permission of another authority figure, and just follow the fraud no matter where it goes, so you can stop it early or prevent it entirely, which is ideal. And so it was that independence, though, because everybody sort of, like, on the Republican side, they would say, well, why are we just going to do this office that's going to work for people in charge that we don't trust? And isn't this just going to be another level of government run by people that are proving that they might not be up to the task? And I don't know that I buy into all of that, but I heard that. And it is true, right? Because you have to think about, like, how would I feel if I was in their shoes? And how do we feel about the federal government right now, right? It's a lot of that feeling where you just aren't, like, I just don't trust anything that's coming out of the administration. Yeah. So I could hear that. So that independence was key. And for, people on the Democrat side, I think they also recognize that, yes, we are every year, you know, if you go back and look, in my first term, 23, we did a bunch of fraud prevention, and there were things that we were doing, but none of it was quite meeting the moment. Mm. And I think at a certain point, we had to say, listen, we need, like, some structural change here. This cannot just be, oh, we fixed this way that people apply for grants, or we're going to add another report to this, or those things are important, and we should always hear them out and implement them if it makes sense. But this was something that was on a large scale, and we needed to find something that a solution that matched the problem.
1: Yeah, well, you're the shining example of that right now, because you're the one bill that's had it the entire session.
2: I think I hear, so I always hear two things. I always say this in my district. The first thing I always get from people is, you need to fight harder, fight harder. And then those same people, when you call them back, will say, why can't you just get along? And I just think, I don't know what to do with this mixed message. So I do think that, like, even though people, we are more polarized than we have been in other years, and things do feel like it is sometimes impossible to pass bills. But I do think at the end of the day, Minnesota really does want their legislators to get along and solve problems. And I hope that not only is this an important bill as far as protecting our tax dollars, but I think it should be a really good example that, you know, we can do stuff like this as long as you go about it in good faith and you genuinely create. You know, we were very protective of our meetings. It was, and not in a secretive way, but we were protective of them in the sense that, like, everybody in this room is genuinely interested in figuring this bill out. There are no, we don't need anybody with, like, ulterior motives, or we're not trying to trap each other. We're not trying, like, we want you to come into these meetings with a good faith effort to solve a problem, hear from everybody, you know, try not to have your first answer just be no right away. and I think, like, because of some of those, you know, just some of those conversations about what we really wanted to do, I think that made it easier for people to come into this room, and we really got some good work done.
0: MNN's John Anderson and Senator Heather Gustafson. More Minnesota Matters in 60 seconds.
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0: Welcome back to Minnesota Matters. I'm Tasha Radel. As gas prices climb across Minnesota, both drivers and local gas stations are feeling the financial stress. The pain at the pump is hitting both sides of the counter. Joining me today is Lance Klatt, Executive Director of the Minnesota Service Stations and Convenience Store Association.
8: 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So, you know, when you're used to paying, you know, $25,000 for a load of fuel, now you're paying north of $34,000 for a load of fuel at wholesale. Yeah, it definitely disrupts your cash flow. And also cost of doing business, when you talk about, you know, credit card fees. I know a lot of merchants, retailers, maybe your consumers know a lot about this. Some maybe do not. But when you use a credit card at a retail merchant, fees can range from 3 to 4% on the dollar. So when you're looking at on the dollar, that means 3 cents on the dollar. So when you're looking at $4 to $5 gasoline, you're looking at credit card fees absorbed by the merchant anywhere from 15 to 20 cents a gallon. So let's say right now, margins are impacted where they're around 24 to 26 cents a gallon. Just think of that now. When you look at that overall cost of those credit card fees, these retailers are paying 15 to 20 cents and they're only making about 6 cents a gallon. So when the prices go up, things become more stagnant, cash flow is interrupted, but more importantly, the cost of doing business goes up. We're just thankful now that a lot of stores are now, or retail fueling sites are now prepaid, because in the past, when this would happen, you'd see drive-offs really be increased due to the price of fuel.
0: And do you feel that these higher prices are, I guess, deterring foot traffic into the store and people spending?
8: Well, Absolutely. When people are used to paying $2.50 for a gallon of gas, you're looking at 15 gallons. You know, it costs you $42 to fill up your car. Well, now you're looking north of $4, and now it's costing you anywhere from $60 to $70. It does impact the wallet, and economically, a lot of families can't afford that. A lot of low income or middle income families decide to change their buying habits. You know, instead of going in and buying that 20-ounce, bottle of soda or buying that candy bar or buying something else in the store, they're deciding not to do that. And instead of, instead of putting $40 of fuel in their car, they're conserving a little bit and only putting in $20. You know, they're trying to figure out what their next moves are. And, it's not fun for everybody and for anyone. And, I always say us retailers don't like it either. And hopefully we can get this thing rectified pretty quick here.
7: And I know President Trump is throwing around the idea of a federal gas tax holiday. Would this really have any impact in the short term and even in the long term?
8: Well, I think that could be answered two ways here. So short term, I don't think so. I mean, when you're looking at 18.4 cents being the federal gas tax, and when you dive into that, and let's say the average consumer gets 12 to 15 gallons of fuel, that ends up being just $3 savings, right? I mean, I don't know if $3 in today's economy, it does help, but does it really help? And, when you go to a concert or event or movie theater and you're paying, $10 for a beer or $7 for a bottle of water, when you look at the $3, I don't think that's good. It's not life-changing. But when you look

0: 2026. When I was saying earlier, when you look at fuel prices being $2.50 a gallon, $2.29, now they're $4.29, you know, that $2 a gallon increase over 15 gallons, now you're looking $30, right? That's a huge impact to a family and to any individual. Long term, you know, you got to question if it's $0.184 a gallon and it's averaging $3 per person savings. Okay, what does that do to the funding for our infrastructure, of our roads, our bridges, for our highway systems? Number one. Number two is, we all know nothing in life is free. So if you are looking at, hey, we'll deal with a federal gas tax holiday, at some point, you're going to pay for that anyways, and you may pay more for that down the road. So, I don't know if this is something that should really take place. I think we just need to focus on getting, you know, moving forward and trying to figure out more economical ways of saving people money at the fuel pumps. And a couple of things you can do, you know, instead of doing a gas tax holiday, there's a lot of great retailers, liquid fuel retailers in the state of Minnesota that do a really good job with rewards programs. And if there's, for your audience listening today, go out and investigate some of these rewards programs. You know, for instance, you know, Holiday has a rewards program, Kwik Trip has a great rewards program, you know, Hy-Vee has their fuel rewards, Minocco stores, the Minocco Mondays are giving $0.16 off a gallon on Mondays right now, $0.05 every day. There's opportunity out there. There's upside apps out there, so there's technology there to support things of this nature. There's also other fuels like 88 octane, which is E15. It's a newer fuel. It's been around for about 10 years. You know, you can save $0.10-$0.20 a gallon on E15. Some places it's $0.05, but, you know, there's more economical ways where people can start saving some money, but you got to work with it a little bit. You got to find those pennies. But at the end of the day, we don't like these higher fuel prices, and hopefully we can get through this sooner than later.
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1: Pam. Welcome back to Minnesota Matters. I'm Tasha Radel. May is Lyme Disease Awareness Month in Minnesota, and the ticks are out in full force. Up next, MNN's Brent Palm talks with a state health official about which ticks carry disease, how to protect yourself, and sign and symptoms of Lyme disease.
11: All right. Well, Elizabeth Schiffman, supervisor of the vector-borne diseases at the Minnesota Department of Health. Hey, thanks for joining me today.
12: Thanks for having me.
11: Well, I understand that the month of May is Lyme Disease Awareness Month, and as we know, one of the diseases carried by ticks. And as I was mentioning, one of my coworkers found a tick on his dog. Is this about the time of year we start seeing them in Minnesota?
12: This is pretty much right on schedule. It always feels like maybe is it early, but then when we look at the calendar and kind of look at how things have gone in the past, we're pretty much right on schedule. As soon as the snow is melting and the temps are in the 40s or so, it is fair game for those ticks. So they've actually been out for a while now, but people are definitely starting to run across them more and more as it warms up.
11: And does the Minnesota Department of Health receive reports or monitor this?
12: So a little bit of both. We do some monitoring, some tick drags periodically. We usually do that a bit later in May and into the summertime. But we start, you know, hearing reports anecdotally from our families and friends and coworkers. And then people mail us ticks as well for identification and things. And those have been coming in pretty routinely for about the last month. So they are, the ticks are out.
11: Wait, say that again. They mail them to you?
12: Yes. We do have a tick identification service, so people can send us either photos or they can actually mail us the tick and we will take a look at it and let them know what kind it is and things like that.
11: Do ticks have favorite things that they like to feed on? Who do they like to, I guess, bite the most?
12: So they're not super picky. The ones that humans run across the most, the two life stages, I should say, are the adults and then the nymphs, kind of the immature stage that's just starting to come out at this time of year. And they will really feed on kind of anything they can get themselves onto. But they typically feed on large mammals, so things like deer, humans, dogs, anything like that. The smaller ones, the little larvae when they first hatch, they don't have quite as much mobility, and they'll more often feed on smaller things like mice or birds walking around on the ground. But the bigger ones, you know, we are fair game for them.
11: I'm guessing there are different species or variations of ticks. Are some more dangerous than others or more likely to carry disease?
12: Yeah, we have several different tick species that we come across here in Minnesota, but the two that people see the most often are the American dog tick, or what a lot of us think of as the common wood tick, and then we have black-legged ticks or deer ticks. And the black-legged ticks are the ones that really are most able to transmit diseases. So those are the ones that we tend to talk about when we talk about prevention and all those things. We really focus on those ticks. The wood ticks can transmit a couple different pathogens, but they are thankfully not quite as good at it for whatever reason. So they're more of a kind of a pest. You'll see a lot of them, but when we worry about diseases, we really worry about the black-legged ticks.
11: I'm sure a lot of people have heard about Lyme disease. What is it, and what are maybe some of the symptoms?
12: Yeah, so Lyme disease is the most common tick-borne disease here in Minnesota and actually across the United States. It's pretty widespread in tick populations and tends to be when we test ticks to see kind of what sort of bacteria and things they have in them, this will be the one that we find most commonly. So it's a bacterial infection that you get from that tick bite. A lot of people can get bitten and they never get infected with anything, but if you do get infected with Lyme disease, people will typically start to see symptoms, you know, a few days to a few weeks after that tick bite. A lot of people will notice a rash, a particular kind of bullseye-shaped rash that expands out that starting spot, kind of the characteristic Lyme disease symptom. But people can also have fever, headaches, muscle or joint aches, you know, feel kind of tired, all those kind of symptoms. So generally we say that, you know, if it's summertime and you start to feel kind of flu-like or just those really generic symptoms, or especially if you see a rash that's expanding and you know that you've been outside enjoying the wonderful weather, it's probably a good idea to reach out to your healthcare provider and kind of let them know what's going on.
11: Let's go back to step one. What's the best way to protect myself? How can I avoid ticks?
12: Yeah, that is definitely the best thing to do. If you can keep the ticks from getting on you and biting you, that's the best thing of all. So what we really recommend is knowing the time and the place. So this is the time of year when tick activity is really at its highest. Now through kind of the first part of the summer, there are just going to be a lot of ticks out, especially if you are in, you know, some nice wooded and brushy habitat, even grassy areas sometimes that are kind of near those wooded areas. If you're out in that kind of habitat, there are very likely to be ticks as well. So the other main tool that we really have is using an effective repellent. So we generally recommend things that are EPA registered for their active ingredients, and that's a little number that's on the label on the back. And what that tells you is that the product has been tested, it's going to work the way it says it's going to work, it's safe to use, and those are really the key thing that you can do to protect yourself. And then, of course, we say don't forget about our pets as well. So make sure that if you have a dog or a cat or some other type of pet that spends time outside, make sure that you're chatting with your veterinarian about the preventatives that will work best for them as well.
11: And maybe like long pants and long sleeves if you're headed into the woods?
12: Yes. I don't always say those because I feel like people are like, yeah, yeah, I know. And like, who wants to wear long pants and long sleeves on a humid summer day? But yes, covering up also helps because then it keeps the ticks on the outside of your clothes and you're more easy to spot them. So, you know, wearing repellent, having those long pants or long sleeves if you can do it. Doing a tick check when you get inside is another good one. You know, if you come in and you are able to kind of get rid of the clothes that you were wearing outside, you can toss them in a hot dryer for about 10 minutes. If you do have any ticks that have made their way in on you, that dryer will definitely take care of them so that they can't come and find you later. So there are some other things too, but generally repellent is really your best bet. And it keeps the mosquitoes away, so it's got an added bonus there.
11: Well, Elizabeth Schiffman from the Minnesota Department of Health, greatly appreciate the information, and we'll get the word out about Lyme Disease Awareness Month.
12: Thank you so much.
13: Thanks, Brent. More Minnesota Matters after this final break.
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15: Bad.
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17: When the pain of schizophrenia meets hope, everything can change. 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Hope starts with you.
13: Welcome back to Minnesota Matters. I'm Tasha Radel. A new study led by the University of Minnesota is finding that teens are getting less sleep than ever. MNN's Sean Maloney chatted with study lead author, Dr. Rachel Wydome.
18: I know that you were the lead author of this study, or professor there at U of M, about kind of teens and sleeping and kind of the issues we're seeing there. And I know there was a lot of interesting findings from the study there and the research. But I know in the presser here, there was kind of three key findings. Why don't you kind of run us through a little bit of each of those findings and kind of what your reaction to those was?
19: Sure. Let me get in front of me how they summarized those.
18: Oh, you're totally fine. And if you, hey, I'm going to be honest right now. If you want to go longer than they went in the press release, that's fine by me. In my industry, the more the merrier, the more the better when it comes to audio. So
19: more the merrier. Okay. Yeah, I was just trying to go back to see what they actually what they had sent to you.
18: Sure.
19: But I can sort of, you know, obviously I know this work. I can tell you off the top of my head. I think that first of all, something that was really striking was how teens today are less likely to get even 7 hours of sleep a night, less likely than prior generations of teens. And I want to point out, 7 hours is really not enough. I mean, ideally we want to see adolescents getting somewhere between 8 to 10 hours of sleep per night. We had known for quite some time that most adolescents fall short on sleep on school nights. And we had known that it seemed like this problem was increasing over time. With our work, we looked at recent years, in the last 10 years, it's just really fallen off a cliff. I think the other thing that was really notable are some of the disparities that we saw. So adolescents who have less educated parents, Black adolescents, Hispanic adolescents, are less likely to report getting 7 hours of sleep or more per night. And this disparity has actually grown over time. If you go back to the 90s when I was in high school, we actually weren't seeing a difference in these data between Black and white teenagers as far as how likely they were to report 7 hours of sleep a night. And now we are. So that's also very alarming because we know that sleep is related to so many different health outcomes. It's related to well-being, all sorts of things. So we're really not setting kids up for success in their lives if they're not getting adequate sleep during this important developmental period.
18: The last, like you said, 5, 6, 7 years have certainly been stressful for us adults in various ways. I can only imagine, like, high school. That was stressful when I was there, and I felt like there was nothing really going on. I was just having to worry about grades and practice and all that stuff, and you add all the extra stuff, and it's like, boy, I do not envy teenagers these days, that's for sure. And I know, too, that there's not one single kind of fix-all for this, but, I mean, what are things that maybe parents can do to kind of help their kids maybe kind of focus on getting that better sleep, that 8 to 10 hours that is kind of necessary?
19: You know, I think one thing that is really important is that there actually is something that we can do that we know helps adolescents get more sleep, and not enough communities have been doing that, and that is changing the way adolescents' schedules are set up so that they don't have to get up so early in the morning. So there's been a lot of research, including my own research, on high school start times. They really shouldn't start before 8:30. When adolescents hit puberty, they have a sort of neurobiological shift where it becomes, during adolescence, for most teens, pretty challenging for them to fall asleep before 11 p.m. or wake up before 8 a.m. So when you have a school that starts at 7 a.m., it's creating kind of like a sleep opportunity bottleneck where teen sleep is just always being cut short. So it's been demonstrated very clearly that if you delay start times, you don't have these super early high school start times. And with that, make sure that, you know, there's not other stuff that fills in that gap. You know, if you delay the start times, but you still have sports practice like before school, that's not going to really solve the problem. But, you know, having the schedules that are more aligned with adolescent biology, it's probably one of the most important interventions that a community could do. On top of that, I think there's other sort of sleep-friendly things that families and communities should consider. And when I say communities, I mean schools too, to create kind of a more positive, I don't know what you call it, like a culture of sleep, valuing sleep, you know, encouraging good sleep hygiene where, you know, you have a cool, comfortable sleeping space that's dark, where you aren't looking at screens right before bed. Schools shouldn't have assignments that are due at midnight, you know, that pushes kids to stay up late. There's all sorts of stuff like that that you can do. But, I mean, the school start time thing is really probably the one where you get the biggest bang for your buck.
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23: 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Jim talks about it. But Chuck did something about it.
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0: Welcome to the Jim Bob Sports Jamboree with Vikings legend Chuck Foreman, Fox 9's Gear Mitch, the superstar Mike Morris, Tyler Gans from TWS Remodeling sponsoring the show. I'm Bob Sansevier, and we have a very, very special guest, a man. Well, Chuck played with him every year you were with the team, and he was one of the best tight ends of that era. Stu Voigt is with us. And, Stu, I got to ask you now because you were you considered undersized as a tight end when you played, but you were one hell of a tight end.
2: Oh, yeah. No, I would. I always wanted to be 6'2". I probably made it for 6'1½" and 230 pounds, but that was pretty
0: small. Well, in the right pair of cleats, you would have been 6'2". Yeah,
2: but, and I was a running back actually in college, so I had to make the switch. And luckily that the Vikings saw some potential there. And
0: so you and Chuck had been a tandem in the backfield.
3: Oh, yeah. That could have been.
2: I would have been his blocker. Yeah, I would have been the Bill Brown.
0: Yeah. Well, you were a heck of a blocker.
2: Well, that's you better. Or you'll
3: that's be, what I said. Every big play I ever had, if you watched the film, 83 was a part of it.
2: Yeah, if I didn't block for Chuck, I'd be delivering pizzas in Madison, Wisconsin.
3: No.
0: I got to ask both you guys and Mike, because you've heard it too from many of the players, and Tyler and Jim, and I certainly did. The one team that was really good that did not go to the Super Bowl was the 75 team, actually the best team you guys played on. The one that lost, they got screwed in the Dallas game.
3: That was our best team, no doubt.
2: I don't think there's any question, and to our, it was tough. We were heading the game, and it came at the end. And, of course, the aftermath, the Armin Turgeon, that's a name I'll never forget.
3: Right.
2: He made the call. He got hit with a whiskey bottle right in the head. Fran's dad dropped dead of a heart attack.
0: That was that day?
3: That same
0: that
3: yeah,
0: game?
3: In the stadium.
2: Yeah, we didn't know until after the next
3: yeah,
2: game.
3: Yeah.
0: Well, I remember because I was in New Jersey, and I was in my first newspaper job. I was a freshman in college, and we heard about that. I was in the newsroom when it came out that Fran's dad had passed away.
4: Yeah. In the stadium?
3: No, I don't know if it was in the stadium. Maybe he was in Atlanta, right?
2: Oh, my God.
3: He was going it over.
2: Credit, but that, then if you see the play,
3: right.
2: Nate Wright, who's wonderful defensive back we had, he was pushed from behind where he was flying out of the picture and
3: right.
2: He was kind of held up and was signaling the referee like.
3: Yeah, well, my whole thing is, if you know, hindsight, but today if that play was made, we'd be in the Super Bowl.
0: Yeah. That team, the Cowboys team, lost in the Super Bowl to Pittsburgh, right? And that was a heck of a game, too, though, right? Wasn't it?
3: Yeah. Yeah, that was a good game.
0: Yeah, because
4: it was close there.
3: I was there personally in the stands in Miami.
0: So you didn't go
3: to the game.
0: That must have tore you apart.
3: It did. Yeah. In fact, I left it. I left at halftime. It was so teed off. I went back to the house and had a party.
2: And then the reason we had it was our best
4: team. Are you sure that's why you left? Are you sure that's why you left? There's a lot of pretty girls in South Beach, Miami.
3: I said I went home and had a party. I didn't have to tell you more than that, did I?
4: So, yes.
3: Yeah. It was like, hey, let's meet at the crib.
2: And I think the reason I would think it was our best team, I think Chuck would agree, is, and we would go to the Super Bowl the next year and play the Raiders. Our front four, which is the Purple People Eaters, the defense was getting a little bit older, so I mean, the future was now for us. The next year, the Raiders, give them credit, they handled us. But then we had, you know, Chuck was, if not the most valuable player in football. I don't know if Fran got it in 75.
3: I got it once or twice.
2: But
3: it depends on who
2: we had.
3: We had
2: retooled, and we're all set. There's some fill in the vacancies of guys that got old or got hurt or left. So it was a good team, and you know, but you got to do it in the playoffs.
0: Well, we got to ask you about this, too, because we've talked about it a lot. The Raiders game, when you had the turnover, right? You're down in the end or the red zone, and the ball goes not to Chuck.
3: Okay.
0: To Brett McClanahan. What did other guys in the huddle think? Did they think, why is Chuck not getting the ball to go up and
3: over? I don't think I know. It was a strong right 22 lead, which meant that I was blocking. And then I looked at it, and I'm like, you got to be out of your mind.
2: Hindsight.
3: Yeah, I'm blocking.
0: You all thought the same thing?
2: I think that was the only time in his career. Who was their punter that for Oakland got a punt ball?
3: Ray Guy. But you know what, though, Stu, and we can tell by now, every time we went to the playoffs or the Super Bowl, we changed our whole game plan. Remember them crazy formations? Remember the jam when we all had to get up and, like, Jerry Burns was creating? I'm like, we can't do this, we can't do that. And I'm like, wait a minute. You know, we got here. What do you mean we can't do it?
2: You got to dance with the girl that you run.
3: Yeah, you got to go with what you got. You know, and that's the stuff that used to tee me off. We used to change up every year, change up trying to fool people.
0: And you go 12-2.
3: Yeah.
0: And then you change it up.
3: Then you're going to tell us we just because, you know, who was that we played? Was it Oakland had the big nose guards and all this. We can't do this. We can't Otis move him. Otis is drunk. And
5: With Tusek.
3: And then they had the, I'm like.
0: Wasn't Otis Sistrunk from the University of Mars?
3: Really nice guy.
0: He never played college.
2: William Milwaukee, great guy.
3: Very nice guy.
0: Now, Mike was, he became one of the best, if not the best, long snappers in football. But on your team, it was Mick, right? He just did all the long snapping, didn't he?
3: Yeah. Well, back when we got here, there wasn't a position called long snapper. No, that was created like a couple years. Remember, Doug Dumbler came in when later. Nick was older.
2: Yeah, in fact,
3: and then that's when it started.
2: When I started, the squad was 38 people. It went up to 40 in about 72 or 73.
3: Right.
2: Now, what is it, 55 maybe? Or
3: yeah, and so like they didn't have the long snapper wasn't a position. The center just automatically did that, and then like we got that Doug Dumbler. That was all he did.
2: He had a pretty good line. He said when he first got him, he was the he only carried one center. Mm-hmm. He said he was a third string center for the Vikings between Tingelhoff and Tingelhoff Hurt.
3: Right.
2: Tingelhoff was dead. He would get in the game.
3: Right.
5: That's funny.
3: Yeah. Mick would play regardless. But
5: Coach Grant told me, he said, I invented long snapping.
3: He did.
5: As a physician to get Mick Tingelhoff off the field. He wanted him to come back and rest, but I think Mick did it for like 12 or 13 years of his 17 year.
3: Yeah.
5: But I owe it to Grant and those guys. But I watched Mick on TV, and I watched Bobby Bell on TV, and some of the great long snappers. Bobby Bell was a great long snapper for the Chiefs
3: right.
5: at University of Minnesota. Those were the guys I watched. I just picked up. I was playing offensive line and defensive line in high school and college, but I always brought that long snapping along with me because I thought they were so good. It was so good to see those guys doing that. And Mick was really super good at it. And Bobby Bell equally. They said that Bobby Bell, Paul Wigan told me that Bobby Bell can play almost
3: no doubt. They say he's the greatest athlete that has ever been at the U. Let me clarify that. There's only one U at Minnesota. let me clarify that. Okay, I didn't mean to say that.
2: Point well taken.
0: What is incredible is, though, that Murray Warmath had two defensive tackles when he coached with Bobby Bell and Carl Eller were his defensive tackles. Nothing went inside. Because it wasn't really, passing was not a big thing in the Big Ten.
3: But what was that other big guy?
2: Aaron,
3: whatever his name, last name was, but him too. And then they had another one. I think they had three number
0: one. University of Minnesota?
3: Four number one draft choices.
0: For practices, you didn't go full speed at practice, or did you? Because you would be going up against Carl, right?
2: Yeah, I would have been. I think it did start at 6'2". Now I'm 6'1". You worked against Eller and Marshall every day in practice.
5: Some pressure.
2: And they could set this. Yeah, we had a little between guys who could be like.
5: Hello.
2: It could be brother-in-law. So when Carl might say to me, "Brother-in-law," I mean, you kind of hit each other and let a big grunt or something like that. And same with Jim. But when they say put the boards on and go to work, you would scrimmage.
0: The matchups must have been incredible. Mike played, or you remember, you were around when it was, you had Randall McDaniel and Zimmerman on one side and Keith Millard and Chris Dolman on the other. I mean, we're talking three of them all are Hall of Famers, and one of them, if he played longer, Keith Millard would have been in the Hall of Fame.
5: He probably would have. I mean, he was a fantastic player, but all the way up and down the offensive line, you know, we had great players all the way up and down that. But yeah, Randall McDaniel against John Randall. Then Gary Zimmerman and Dolman in practice, one-on-one. I mean, you got to be kidding me.
2: Well,
5: I mean, then you had, I mean, we had some, like Hank Thomas with Loudermilk was tough.
0: Yeah.
5: It just kind of, the matchups were incredible. Incredible.
2: I think that's how you get a better GM. I think, of course, we have Tingelhoff would go against Alan Page.
0: Yeah.
2: You have Eller and Rondieri and throw in Ed White. I mean,
0: they were facing guys tougher most weeks than in the regular season.
5: I mean, if you could survive practice, you could do a game, no trouble. I mean, Johnny didn't want to go against Randall McDaniel because Randall would hand him his ass most of the time. And he hated that. I mean, it just got into his head. Johnny Randall is just kind of, he's wired like that. But he would take a few reps, but then he didn't want to go live one-on-one pass pro because it was over with McDaniel. Over with. But he also said, I know if I can rush Randall, do fairly well in practice, I can beat anyone in a game. So that's what happened.
0: And he's right, because your old roommate, he was as good as any guard has ever been.
2: Oh, absolutely.
6: All right, I got one question before we go. Okay, you guys, Chuck, Stu, you mentioned that Bud kept changing things up, or Jerry, going into these Super Bowls. Did anybody ever ask him why? Did eventually, either years later or after two Super Bowls where you guys came up short, why are we messing with what we got here this time around, Chuck?
3: Okay, here's what I'm going to say to you. In the offensive meetings, which really used to tee me off, Bernsie would come in there and say, we can't do this against, like, for instance, we playing Oakland or we playing the Dolphins and, you know, or whomever. And he'd be telling us what we can't do, but I'm like, dang, we in the Super Bowl, we must be doing something. Why are you changing up to try to fool somebody? I put any guy that I played with up against anybody in the league as far as being physical and being tough. You know, I mean, that's what teed me off totally.
5: Was it true that you guys didn't practice for like one of the 2 weeks leading into the Super Bowl?
2: Yeah, I think I've heard people say we took the week off because the Super Bowl was 2 weeks later.
5: Right. I mean, as it is now, right away. They practice, what, 1 week at home normally, and then they get on the plane and go down there and finish up?
2: We took the week off.
3: It was hunting season, Bud had to go hunt.
2: That's right.
0: You got to get those ducks in a row.
3: Right.
0: All right, now, before we take a break here, we got to hear, Tyler, what's the latest going on with TWS Remodeling? What do you got going?
1: Gosh, we're getting into our busy season. We're just having a ton of fun. This month, for Memorial Day, we're doing free labor. As a special.
0: What?
1: So free labor this month. 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One or two maybe tax returns still coming there. So take advantage of those specials. 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I think that's it for now.
0: All right. 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
0: Let's go back to that free labor. I got all the wood. Have you guys come over and put up my fence?
1: Yeah, sure.
0: It won't cost me a cent.
1: Anything for you. Anything.
0: Yeah. All right. We're going to take a quick break. Stu, thank you. Those are great reminiscences. Mm-hmm. Take a quick break. The Jim Bob Sports Jamboree be right back.
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4: We are back with more of the Jim Bob Sports Jamboree. Vikings legend Chuck Foreman, Fox 9's Jim Rich, the superstar Mike Morris, Tyler Gans from TWS Remodeling, and another Vikings legend, Stu Voigt, a great tight end back in those Purple People Eater days. Did you guys, by the way, mind Purple People Eaters? Because that really was the defense.
5: Well,
4: you
5: no.
4: Guys, you just
5: it was the identity of the team. It was the Purple People Eaters when I came out of, when I was in junior high school, the Purple People Eaters.
6: And I think that went along with some of the Vikings. And
5: yeah.
6: You know, offense, defense, we've run a lot of different ways over the years.
5: Yep.
6: Defense was certainly won some games. Then we got Chuck in 73, got a more powered, high-powered offense. Ahmad Rashad, Sammy White came.
4: Just
6: in special teams, same way.
4: Just a quick little note. You know, Chuck was a tight end who became a running back.
5: Chuck was a defensive tackle that played tight end that became a running back. And running back.
4: I forgot that.
5: I got to clarify all that.
6: Do it, Chuck.
5: I was a football player, period. That's right.
4: Sorry about that, Chuck.
5: That's okay.
6: I'll tell you what, Chuck, I will say of all the accolades he's gotten, the best receiver coming out of the backfield ever was. I mean, revolutionized the game because, you know, it used to be you take a running back, cover him with a linebacker. You couldn't do that. He had the moves of a wide receiver. The running back to run out and in the flat or go. It did some things. And to Jerry Burns' credit, he.
5: Yeah, he did. He did.
6: A little the West Coast offense for
5: Wade.
6: The coach.
5: Yeah.
4: All right, we got to. We've talked about it this week. The schedule came out. We're not going to talk about the entire schedule, but I want to just take one game of the Vikings and pull that out because Jim's got a. He's got a few bones what need picking. Week 11, Mexico
7: City. Week 11, the Vikings are going to go to Mexico City. Last year, they were gone to Dublin. They were gone overseas to London. I mean, Chuck, this is. Star, you're right next to me. So you did one of these trips. I mean, what's the point of this? I mean, is it just all a money grab now? Because I think the fans are the ones that are losing out on this. Now, it's not a Viking home game, so they will get all their complement of home games. But Niner fans are now losing out. And eventually, the Vikings will lose a home game here. They didn't lose either last year. But it's just kind of... You know, and for the players, I don't think they really enjoyed being overseas 2 weeks.
8: You know, I played a couple of those kinds of games. They weren't regular season games; they were preseason. They called it the America. Anything you get, pick up a big check. Yeah, we'll call it something really cool, and it'll sell better over in Europe by calling it a cup. But we played the Chiefs over in Tokyo, and we played the Buffalo Bills in Berlin. So we didn't have to really deal with that messing up our regular season schedule, like pulling us and taking us overseas. And I.

0: don't know what it is. Like, if they're going to plan on putting some teams over there, you don't see them really making a move to do that or hear about it, but they just want to keep dipping some money out of it. Now, you know it's a huge payday for this, so that's...
1: Well, they're never...
0: I don't know any different, but I think that must be what it is.
1: Never putting a team in Mexico City. And I'll tell you what, wait till half of them come back with dysentery, because they drink the water, or even if you have a salad, you can't have anything that's been in their water.
0: Yeah, it'll be like the whole team will be 35 pounds lighter. Every player, 35 pounds.
2: Well, you've got to get to Mexico, Bob. Jeez.
1: Oh, excuse me.
3: That's right.
1: I'm sorry.
3: Oh, wait a minute.
1: Resident of Mexico. So how you have a place in Mexico.
2: Yeah.
1: What does the filtration mean? You don't drink water from the tap, or
2: no,
1: do you?
2: Never. No.
1: So what do you have to do? How do you get your water?
2: I've got a filtered water bottle, you know, like one of those, like a Culligan machine in the apartment. And then for the vegetables, it's just you sprinkle this little bacteria-killing juice on there, and you wash it. Then you can wash it in the water.
4: Wait a minute. Don't he look like he lost a lot of weight since he's been going to Mexico?
1: He does.
0: Gained 20 pounds.
4: Hey, you've been losing a lot of stuff in Mexico, bro. You look thin.
2: Yeah, I'm real active down there, I'll tell you. Lots of golf.
4: I'm talking about never mind.
1: Oh, that's what you call it nowadays.
4: Yeah. He's been going to the bathroom quite a bit down there.
2: So the nine games, now what you're saying about, I think that the NFL is trying to expand internationally. That's the plan. But nine games with 17 teams, right? That's a lot of guys leaving the country. What's the risk factor here for the players and security? Like, you know, we're going into Mexico City. I agree with you. I wouldn't take billion-dollar, trillion-dollar organizations to Mexico City. I think that's a poor decision. But, I mean, they want to expand. Where are they going to go? What city could take an NFL team that's not in America?
5: Far.
0: Well, why take a team that, you know, we invented this game over here, made it a great game over here, and the revenue should be enjoyed here by the cities that have those teams, those franchises, and by taking it away and having those people just sit in their seats for one of their regular season game tickets and watch it on TV is just not fair. There's just something really wrong about that unless they're going to, you know, reimburse them for their ticket for that game. I don't understand how they can do that.
2: Hurts the fan, hurts the player.
5: Yeah,
2: it's not.
5: So.
2: Yeah.
1: Well, I do. I will say I love the idea of preseason overseas. And frankly, if they hadn't gone to Göteborg in '88, I wouldn't have met my wife. I might have, because she was a Vikings cheerleader.
5: Sure.
1: We lived in the same apartment complex and never crossed paths. So I had to go to Sweden to meet her.
6: Oh. 1985, the Bears. I was doing the game. Yeah. That was McMahon with the Bears and Tommy with us, and it was fun. I mean,
1: did you go to Göteborg or Gothenburg?
6: I was broadcasting.
1: Oh, you were there too. All right. That was I like going. I was had a great
6: time. Parties, and they had gambling there, and I tell you what, the both teams were lucky to have 11 guys sober enough. Sponsored by Volvo. So
1: I tell you what I remember is in the hotel bar. Keith Ballard, he was like a little kid talking to Dan Hampton, because Hampton was like his hero.
6: Refrigerator, all
1: those guys. And did you guys ever do a preseason game anywhere outside the U.S.?
4: No.
1: Bud would never go for it.
6: No. In those days, the management could set the preseason. So we played preseason game in Memphis, Phil, Sioux Falls.
4: And we didn't get paid for preseason games.
6: No.
1: That was part of your salary?
4: We didn't get paid. We didn't get paid for preseason games. Your game check didn't start until the regular season started.
1: All right, now, Chuck has told us his rookie year, first round pick, $25,000 was his base. What was your base your first year? Do you remember? Were you over 20?
6: No, I was 16, but I got a bonus because I was going to play baseball instead. And Elroy Hershey was our athletic director at the time at Wisconsin. Negotiated with Jim Finks for an extra $1,000. So if he doesn't make the team, I'll give you the $1,000. And put his hand over the phone and said, well, I was in. Happy to get it.
1: Mm-hmm.
6: I was making more money than my dad. I said, I died when.
1: Mike, by the time you played, what was your first salary? Do you remember?
0: In 87 with the St. Louis Cardinals, I made $75,000, $12,000.
4: What year was that?
0: 1987.
1: Chuck keeps wishing he'd come a few decades later.
4: Imagine I figured if I played today, $200 million easy.
1: Easy. With your skill set, come
4: on. $200 million.
1: You know what, though?
2: Absolutely.
1: You'd have to tell them, do not call me a running back. I'm a wide receiver.
4: Yeah, no,
1: because they make more money than running backs.
4: All right.
2: If you were to lead the league in rushing and receiving yards right now today, that would be the biggest contract of all time.
4: No doubt.
1: Isn't that
0: big? Really big. I mean, the quarterback is going to be close to that, but I mean, a dual threat like.
1: It would be absolutely incredible.
6: The other thing that's different about the NFL today is, I'm not even sure when they started recording what they call the sack or tackling the quarterback. That's just what you did on defense. I mean, they had to with Jim Marshall, who started early, he went up to play at Edmonton. But they didn't have, it wasn't a sack. I mean, they didn't record that.
1: It was so just
6: a
1: tackle.
6: They had to reconstruct.
0: It wasn't until Deacon Jones came along where they made it popular enough to be able to call it a sack.
6: Yeah. And they'd meet at the quarterback. But they'd meet at the quarterback. That wasn't even called a sack. He just tackling the quarterback. Yeah. Now that's, and I say it'd be that because the guys making the money now are the edge rusher.
4: Right.
6: You get 9-10 sacks out of a 18-game schedule. That's one a game. Jeez, that doesn't seem.
4: And those guys are on that. They were getting that eat.
6: Oh, yeah. They'd meet at the quarterback, so it's like, then you could divide them up. Then later in the games, they would have a half a sack. You know,
4: right?
6: One guy grabbed his right leg, the other had his left leg.
4: It's like a wishbone.
6: That's just a pad that told us.
2: Every half a sack's worth like $5 million on your contract. Oh, half a sack.
6: Well, I'll tell you what, we did that with Millard and Dolman. They would, they were great pass rushers, but no better than Jim Marshall. And,
4: no.
6: Because they would, I would see you're doing the game. Boy, the running back had the ball, and all eyes were on the quarterback. That's where the money was made.
1: Now, I got to ask both of you guys. You played with Alan Page, and you certainly played against and knew about Joe Green. I'm guessing no better defensive tackles when you played. And did teams fear Joe Green more than Alan Page or Alan Page more than Green, or were they on equal footing in terms of how they were looked at?
6: Different guys. Joe Green was a big guy, although not big for today. He weighed 80 pounds. Alan Page, I think he played more heavier at Notre Dame than he did at
4: right. Because you remember he lost all that weight. He was like 280.
1: But he was lightning quick.
4: He was 280 when I got here.
1: He was.
4: Yeah, something like that. Then he started losing weight. Yeah. And Bud was not happy.
6: He weighed 220.
4: He was 220, but he was.
6: But what he could do, that I thought.
4: He was so fast, so quick.
6: He could get to the quarterback. Also, he, I don't know how many, too many statistics, caused fumbles and this and that. Tackles for loss.
4: He had the strongest hands.
6: But he played with Carlella, Hall of Fame delivery. Right. Jim Marshall should be a Hall of Famer.
4: Right.
6: And Gary Larson, Duck Sutherland.
4: And then.
6: Great guys in the middle kind of clogging things up.
4: Then the Vikings decided that they didn't need him anymore and put him on waivers. And Jim Finks picked him up for
6: $100.
4: $100. And he goes to Chicago and makes All-Pro with 3 more years.
1: It's incredible. All right, let's take a break.
0: His last football game, by the way, he had 2 sacks. His last game playing.
4: Right.
0: It's like Fridge, 2 sacks.
4: Right.
1: It's like Babe Ruth getting 3 home runs in his last game. Mm-hmm. All right, we'll take a quick break, and the Jim Bob Sports Jamboree be right back. Got plenty more to cover.
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1: We are back with more of the Jim Bob Sports Jamboree. Vikings legend Chuck Foreman, another legend with a Stu Voigt, a legend in TV, Jim Rich from Fox 9. Look, he always shakes his head no. You are a legendary sports director. There's no getting around it.
8: Just old.
1: I'm nominating you for the Broadcasters Hall of Fame.
4: Yeah, but he's not old. He's refined.
1: That's right.
4: We don't use the word old around
1: like
4: here.
1: Like that fine wine.
4: Refined, right.
1: And, Tyler being the Hall of Fame of Contractors, TWS Remodeling, bringing
2: they
1: to the show.
2: They have a Hall of Fame for contractors?
1: Well, we'll start one. And the superstar, Mike Morris, he belongs in several Hall of Fames, including Now, if there was a Hall of Fame for giving or to tell you about a truck place, a place to go get trucks, because this guy, what you described it, they started a couple of years ago. Every place else is a dumpster.
0: It is. It's a garbage dumpster. It's a recycling bin. Any other dealership is a recycling bin compared to the good people that will take great care of you down at Dodge of Burnsville. And coincidentally, just for your convenience, they're located in Burnsville.
1: Oh, it is, huh?
0: Yeah, it says right on the sticker.
1: How about that?
0: Yeah, it's right there in Burnsville. 35W and Cliff Road in Burnsville. Roll up in there. Tell them what you need. They'll make you a great trade for the vehicle you want to trade, or just work an outright deal for you on a truck, new or used. They have sold more Dodge Ram pickups than anyone else for the past 10 years. That's why they are the king of Ram. Get down there. They'll work a great deal for you. Like I said, they have great service behind that, too. So go on down and tell Mark Sava hi, Adam Sava, his son, anyone else down there, great salespeople, and tell them the superstar Mike Morris.
1: And I told you, my son bought a truck from them, and he's very happy with it.
0: Yeah, I mean, they'll take care of you.
1: Now, you got a truck from Dodge of Burnsville, you could drive your kid, if he's a football player, to a pal, your pal's camp, right?
0: Yeah, Kevin Tafe, big farmer up north near the Alexandria area, is setting up another football clinic. I think there is a date out there. I haven't heard what it is yet, but some of the guys that go up there every year have told me that there is one in place. There's a date set. So last year it was up at Morris University. I was glad to open up my institution for everyone to join that and to be able to come in and practice. That was a joke.
1: Sorry.
0: Everyone's just listening like, oh, yeah, it's his college. Oh, yeah, it's really is. No.
1: We just assumed it was your college.
0: Yes, of course. I didn't even go to college. But anyway, these kids have got a chance to play, participate in a good football clinic where the Viking players from the past are running the clinic. So you want great, great, great coaches. Well, you got it. If you are allowed to bring your kids in, they have to be from the rural areas and not the Twin Cities kids that live here locally, because they fill up all the camp rosters pretty quickly. So that's why Kevin has arranged for these kids from the rural areas of Minnesota to come into his football clinic. They arrange for a boat ride, a fishing trip, a golf outing for all the parents that bring their kids into this rural camp. I'd like to thank Kevin Tafe again for being a sponsor of the Starstruck podcast, as well as the Jim Bob Sports Jamboree.
1: All right, thank you. Now, I'm going to say something I don't think I've ever said. I agree with Jim on something, and you convinced me earlier today.
8: What?
1: The signing of Juwan Jennings, he could be your number two, and you could jettison Jordan Addison because what he's going to cost and bring in another veteran. Juwan Jennings is not an old player. This guy was a beast in the red zone, 9 touchdowns last year. He could put up some big-time numbers and sign Keenan Allen. Well, Jim, let me know. I mean, you're the guy who was telling me all this, so explain your reason behind it. I just touched on it.
8: Well, you've got to pick up the fifth-year deal on Addison, so he's going to be, I think, $18 million. Mm-hmm. And then you add Jefferson's contract on that, where he close
1: that's
8: to the
1: 60, yeah, almost.
8: And then you throw in this guy, and so all of a sudden, you're like, do we really need to have that many guys making that kind of money at the wide receiver position when this team has other needs? Addison's had an interesting off-the-field career. He's also had a tough time making it to some practices, even though you're in an enclosed compound in England. You weren't able to get there. I don't know how that happened. Do you see the Vikings maybe perhaps shopping Addison now that they have Jennings in the fold?
0: I got to think that was part of the move, is that if Addison keeps costing them the kind of money that they owe him, plus not playing all the games because he's serving a suspension for 4 weeks at a time for parking his car in the middle of the freeway out in Los Angeles and taking a nap and or going 185 miles an hour in a Lamborghini trying to race across town to get to his dog who's had some health issues, but he didn't own a dog. So that's what you're dealing with, and I think maybe they are a little bit fed up.
4: Okay, yeah, now wait a minute.
0: I don't know. You know him better than I do in this.
4: No. I never met him. But I know he played on my football field back in Maryland, Frederick, Maryland.
1: So that's right.
4: Foreman Field. Well, but I have spoken to his mother on several occasions, who is a wonderful lady, and she's certainly in agreement that he better get himself together. Mm. So if she's saying that, that's not to say she wants him gone, but, you know, he's got a – I wouldn't trade him, though, because he's got that kind of talent.
0: I agree with that. When he's on the field, I agree with you on that. But what he's doing off the field and costing himself four games suspension and the team needing him on the field, he's a first-round draft choice. I mean, he was a great player. He is a great player when he's out there. But it'd be nice to have him out there all 17 weeks. That's all I'm saying.
1: I tell you what, I don't think it's – first of all, Chuck, I would trade him to the Commanders or the Ravens because then his mom could keep an eye on him. He's close to home. But also – you could. Keenan Allen is still out there. I don't think Stephon Diggs is coming back, but I don't think there's a drop off if you pick up one of the veterans that are still out there. If you make Juwan Jennings your number two,
4: but you got to have somebody get him the ball.
1: Well, that's
4: and we can't depend on JJ.
1: No, but
4: but we got the new guy,
1: Kyler Murray.
4: But I'm just saying. But you're talking about a 16-year veteran. And I don't know about that.
1: Well,
4: that,
1: okay.
4: That move.
1: Let me ask you this. I think for this offense, the best quarterback might actually be Carson Wentz because of the way that. And that's Jim again. Look at him. Hey, pointing himself, patting himself on the back. Jim! Why? Why do you disagree with that?
4: Bump your head this morning?
1: It's the offense. It's the offense that. KOC likes. He doesn't like a mobile quarterback. He wants the guy that drops back and slings it. And the guy is tough. Now, let me ask this of Stewie. Stewie, isn't Carson Wentz the kind of guy that would have played in your era? This kid, I mean, what he did last year with his arms basically hanging off, he was not coming out.
6: No, he did a great job, and I think he's back. I think they made a decision on Brosmer, too. Is he in the mix to start with?
1: Yeah.
4: He's still around
6: with Murray, though, that not a great report out of Phoenix. I mean, they wanted to get rid of him.
1: Yep.
6: I mean, we got him for $1.5 million, and they pick up $30 million or something. So that was somebody on the market. He's a great athlete, not a big guy. He's maybe 5'9", 5'10". But I heard he had some problems, adapting, and he was kind of a gamer, which he was doing things rather than studying the
1: play video games.
6: So, but if anybody can get it out of a quarterback, it's our coach. I think he's pretty good whisper. Look what he did with Sam Darnold. He was on the proverbial scrap heap before we came here and had two great years. So it's
1: we'll see. And now, Tyler, you're from the fan perspective. Which of the three do you want? JJ, Tyler, Kyler Murray, or Carson Wentz?
2: I want to see Kyler Murray. From a fan perspective, I think he gives us the best opportunity to win. I think he was in a poor organization, didn't have good support. I think we've stocked up our line. We have a great defense. I think we got to get him back to rookie of the year status. He has the talent, but you can't. There's no I in team in any sport, especially football. You got to have it all. You got a line. You got to give that guy a shot. From a fan's perspective, I want to see him play.
1: If you could put him in the kind of platform shoes they wore in Saturday Night Fever, he's got a shot. Get him close to 6 feet tall. Yeah, remember those big platform shoes they had on?
2: If we had Stu on the line, he could just lift him up and he could throw in the air.
4: I think some of the best football is played in the state of Texas, right, in high school?
2: Absolutely.
4: Some of the greatest football players that's come out of Texas,
1: and he
4: right?
1: was one of them.
4: Yeah, but he was MVP twice in the state of Texas. Not once, but twice. So that tells me he's a great athlete. And so, especially since our offensive line has been suspect at times, he brings that escapability.
1: Hey, I'm actually fine with him, but I do think for KOC's offense that Wentz is more suited. I don't know that JJ's – maybe he could turn things around. But Kyler Murray has to have the first shot. I agree with that.
4: All right.
0: I think that's the one key that Chuck said is very true, is that he's got the best chance of getting away. If he's under duress and the offensive line isn't what it should be and he's got to take off and scramble, I like Murray's ability to do that.
1: He's got the speed.
0: And he's got the arm. He can shoot it anywhere he wants, and he's got the wheels. But the most escapability comes from Murray.
6: And I also think that in a reclamation, which we do with Sam Darnold, we'll see what he's made of. I mean, he basically was kicked to the curb. He was highly thought of, and I think they hired their coaches out there in Phoenix with him in line, somebody to get to him. I don't know what happened, but sometimes if he realizes this is the last shot you got,
1: I got to ask all of you one question, quick answer on it. Adrian Peterson going into the Ring of Honor, I have no problem with that.
8: Nope.
1: Who is the guy that they needs to be in, and it's glaring that he's not? Chuck, who do you think? First guy?
4: Oh, wow.
1: You're in the Ring of Honor. Stewie, are you?
6: No.
1: You should be.
8: Oh, there's a bar right there. Needs to get in there.
4: Stu, for sure.
8: 11 years.
4: Who else?
2: I definitely should go up.
4: Huh?
2: I want to go, but
1: you're not in there either.
0: I'm not in there either, but I think that I want to have my letters in gold. But to be different than the rest of the other players, because I was a long snapper, so my name should go up in gold-plated letters.
1: We're going with that.
2: Superstar. Mike.
8: Just put that up.
0: I think Stu White's my vote. I didn't know. I thought you were already in. I would absolutely say that.
6: I'd say Ed White might be a
1: Ed White? Well, Ed, but also TK, Chris Carter's not in it.
4: Well, Chris Carter's in it.
1: He is?
4: Yeah.
1: Not Chris Carter. AC. Anthony Carter.
4: Anthony Carter should have been in there long ago.
1: Yes. The Carter should have went in together.
4: Yeah.
0: Steve Jordan.
4: Yeah. He's not in there?
0: I don't think he's in there, is he? No, I don't think he is.
4: He's not in there?
0: I don't think so.
2: I think he is. My vote's for Kleinsaucer.
4: No, Steve Jordan's in there.
0: Too. 14 years here.
2: Yeah, he is.
4: Steve Jordan's in there.
1: I think he did get in.
2: Oh, I mean, he's a homegrown boy. Like, I mean,
1: would you stop being a homer?
2: So,
8: Told you.
2: That's where the hair comes in.
1: All right.
8: All right. We got one thing before we go. Chuck's got an appearance that we got to let everybody know about. He will be at Marv's True Value in Princeton, Minnesota, this Saturday from 2 to 5 p.m. So get up there.
4: Oh.
8: And, he'll be there signing autographs, taking pictures. Do you kiss babies, Chuck? Or is that...
4: Yeah, I hug babies and all that.
2: Chuck, if you're going to be in Princeton, you got to come over and say hi on your way home.
8: There you go. So that's 2 to 5. And also, we're talking about bobbleheads, inventing one with a star, right? Tyler's got one. Dante Culpepper's got one right now with the spinning arms. Remember the Get Your Roll On with Dante?
4: Mm, right.
8: Those are available at his website, DanteCulpepper.com.
2: Well, Skull Marketing's got... The big three, Reed, Carter, Moss, and now they got Dante.
8: Yep.
2: Well, we got to get the superstar in that group. Come on.
0: It's right in there. I fit right in with that bunch. Come on. I got the best hands of the whole bunch.
1: They can have you looking through your legs.
0: Yeah.
1: Exactly.
0: My bottle head will be like bouncing off the floor.
1: All right. We got to, Stewie, thank you. We're going to take a Stu Voigt. Thank you. Take a quick break. The Jim Bob's Forest Jamboree. Be right back with a little talk fantasy football with our stellar producer over here. All right, we'll be right back.
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10: 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This is Bob Sansevier, and besides being the host of The BS Show, I also have the pleasure and honor to be president of the Buffalo Rodeo, and I'm here right now to give you the dates to make sure you put them down on your calendar. June 25th, 26th, and 27th. Wednesday, the 24th of June, is Family Fun Night. We have more than 70 years, the oldest running rodeo in Minnesota. Goes back to the mid-1950s. And yeah, maybe I'm slightly biased, but to me, it is the best. So, remember, June 25th, 26th, and 27th. Hope to see you there.
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15: 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It's your boy Gary LaVox from Rascal Flatts. I love the Twin Cities. 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

0: Welcome back to the Jim Bob Sports Jamboree. Hunter here, taking you through our final segment of the week. Now, it's May, the NFL draft just happened, and it might be time to start looking at what your game plan is for fantasy football coming into the 2026 season. Now, I mainly want to focus on dynamic rookies this week. There are plenty of them in this draft. Now, experts overall are kind of calling this a weak rookie class. However, that doesn't mean there aren't gold nuggets that you can find and extract and get them on your team for this year's fantasy football season. Now, if you're in dynasty leagues, rookie draft prep starts now. You really need to start doing some research and getting ready for when draft time comes around. And so today, I'm going to give you some players to keep an eye on in this rookie class. Now, of course, we start off with the top, which is Fernando Mendoza. He was the number one overall pick and won the Heisman Trophy and national championship last year with Indiana. But I'm going to caution you to maybe pump the brakes a little bit on Mendoza. Now, of course, he is one of the top quarterback prospects we've had in many years. Number one overall pick going to the Las Vegas Raiders. But I encourage you to pump the brakes a little bit because Kirk Cousins is there in Vegas right now, likely to take over that starting spot, at least to begin the year. Now, that doesn't mean that there isn't value in grabbing Mendoza and maybe stashing him away for the future, because he has guys like Brock Bowers, Ashton Jeanty around him. These are true weapons that can really make or break a quarterback. And honestly, it seems like he's going into a pretty good situation. They're, of course, coming off of some tough years in Vegas. But the future looks bright. There's plenty of weapons. So I am not out on Mendoza by any means. But I want to encourage you to pump the brakes a little bit and maybe look at him a little bit later. So here are your top five rookies to target for this upcoming season. We're going to get started with number five. This is Jadarian Price. He is a running back for the Seattle Seahawks. He played for Notre Dame and got picked 32nd overall. Now, you might be saying, well, they have so many running backs in Seattle. They just won the Super Bowl. Why would we do this? Well, take a look at what happened in the offseason. Kenneth Walker, Super Bowl MVP, signs with Kansas City. Zach Charbonnet is coming off an ACL tear. That means there's really a great opportunity for young Jadarian Price to come in and take up a bulk of the carries in that Seattle offense. Now, we know we saw them dominate the running game last year. It should be a fairly seamless transition for this young Notre Dame product to come out and dominate in year number one. Jadarian Price, running back, Seattle Seahawks, is our number five player that you should keep an eye on for this year's drafts. Moving down the list a little bit, we have Jordan Tyson at number four. He is a wide receiver out of Arizona State, and he will be playing for the New Orleans Saints. He was taken eighth overall, elite draft capital there. He's an explosive playmaker who creates great separation and is a monster in the yak stat yards after catch. Now, there is a little bit of a red flag with Tyson. He has some injury history, torn ACL, had a collarbone injury, and some hamstring troubles in college. But with Chris Olave likely being a free agent after this season, Tyson could really move into that wide receiver one spot in 2027. Now, 2026, I definitely think there's some potential for him to explode and kind of work his way into that top tier receiver ranking. Definitely a high ceiling on Jordan Tyson of the New Orleans Saints. So Tyson is our number four player. Now let's take a look at number three. This is Mekhi Lemon out of the University of Southern California. Mekhi Lemon was drafted by the Philadelphia Eagles. He will join a receiving core that is going to look a little bit different than we've seen in years past. Of course, A.J. Brown rumored to be leaving Philadelphia, which opens up a great spot for Mekhi Lemon. He's predominantly a slot receiver in college, but it sounds like the Eagles insist he can play outside as well. Could be a great pairing with Devontae Smith. And honestly, when you look at the stats of the Philadelphia Eagles the last couple of years, this is an offense that has produced multiple top 20 fantasy receivers every year. Now, that's both Smith, that's A.J. Brown. They've also had some great luck with tight ends as well. This is an explosive offense, of course, still anchored by Saquon Barkley. And, Jalen Hurts is kind of up in the air with what his passing game can look like. But there really is a lot of potential coming out of Mekhi Lemon. He has a very safe floor being in this Philadelphia offense, and legitimate upside with that wide receiver room shifting gears. So Mekhi Lemon is our number three player. Definitely keep an eye out for him in that Philadelphia wide receiver room. Another wide receiver to highlight is Carnell Tate. Carnell Tate, the Buckeye, one of the legendary receivers that has come out of Ohio State in recent years, was drafted by the Tennessee Titans, taken fourth overall. He is right now the consensus 1-2 pick in Dynasty rookie drafts. There's a lot to like about Carnell Tate. He is a physical behemoth, one of the most physical receivers that we saw in college football, anchoring the dominant Ohio State offense. He's going to Tennessee, where he'll be paired up with Brian Daboll, the guy who made Malik Nabers and Stephon Diggs fantasy studs in years past. So great track record there. And the beautiful thing about Carnell Tate is that he really has the clear path to wide receiver one. This is going to be huge for your fantasy football drafts. If you have an opportunity to take Tate, definitely consider taking him, because this guy is going to be a volume monster. Now, of course, he is a rookie. He's unproven. There's a lot of football to be played. But think about a guy like Ja'Marr Chase or Malik Nabers. This is seriously the potential that this guy has. Carnell Tate is definitely someone you want to consider when drafting fantasy rookies this year. So Tate is our number two pick for that. And that leaves us with one. No surprises here, guys. Jeremiah Love is your number one fantasy rookie to go after in fantasy football this year. Out of Notre Dame, he was drafted by the Arizona Cardinals, and it's pretty much unanimous across the board. There's no debate. It's not even close. He is the number one rookie to target in fantasy football this year. He is a 6 foot, 200 plus pound power runner who can also catch out of the backfield. He has that dual threat ability, much like our friend Chuck Foreman. So looking at his career with Notre Dame, obviously he played in the national championship 2 years ago, had a fantastic career, and really carried that Notre Dame offense, which was sluggish at times. This guy is a physical behemoth. He has the opportunity to really come in and elevate that Cardinals offense. Now, if you've watched the Cardinals in years past, their offense has been a little sluggish. There's been some turnover at the quarterback position. That might still continue, but there are plenty of opportunities for the Cardinals to rely on Jeremiah Love. And the beautiful thing when looking at dynasty format for fantasy football, this guy is 21 years old. He has a huge ceiling, and the gap between him and everyone else in this class is significant. Pay the premium if you can get Jeremiah Love. I don't think you'll regret it. So Jeremiah Love rounds out our list of our top five fantasy rookies coming into this year. And I want to close on a little trivia question for you all. So I'm going to ask you a question, and you let us know in the comments on YouTube what you think the answer is. Which running back holds the all-time record for most PPR fantasy points in a single season? All right, drop your guess in the comments below, and we'll give you the correct answer next week on the Jim Bob Sports Jam.
1: 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All right, we're going to take a quick break. Well, it's going to be a week-long break. 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
4: In the Bible, we see that God wants to be part of our day-to-day lives. 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In Proverbs 3, it says, "Trust in the Lord with all your heart and lean not on your own understanding. 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
3: 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On today's show, we get information about the 20th annual Minnesota Veterans Career Fair, have a conversation about mental health, and hear about the Memorial Day weekend events at the state veteran cemeteries. In the studio with me now from the Minnesota Department of Employment and Economic Development is Ray Duha and Shannon Sprouse. 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
4: Thank you.
5: Thanks.
3: All right. Well, you guys are both veterans of the show. I had you on not too long ago to talk about the great things you're doing. And the reason we've got you in today is we want to talk about the career fair. How about if we just do this real quick? Give me the very quick down and dirty intro of yourself and what brought you the deed. And I'll start with you, Shannon.
4: Yeah. I was a 22-year Army vet. I retired after 20 years of active service in 2016. Found myself back in Minnesota, unemployed, looking for work. And it was a awesome transition for me to move into state employment. Just a very smooth way to still
3: give back or something. No, that's
4: absolutely
3: awesome. Yeah, good to have you here. And Ray, what about you?
5: Thanks for having us on. Again, thank you, Military Radio, for inviting us. My name is Ray Duha, Director of Veterans Employment Services at DEED. I left the Navy about 18 years ago. I served in combat search and rescue, and then I showed up in Minnesota. I went to a job center, like a career force center, and that's I met the Veterans Employment Specialist who, because of that person, I am here today getting a job. And 18 years later, I'm serving here, the Minnesota veterans in the state.
3: Yeah, no, that's awesome. Now, we're going to put Shannon in the hot seat here for most of the segment. I only have you here for one segment. But, Ray, before we do that, I'm hoping you might be able to explain to us, to our audience, you know, why a veterans career fair? Really, what is the goal? And, you know, who are you looking to attend or have attend the career fair? And really, why is it so important?
5: Well, the Career Fair is a wonderful platform. It helps bridge the gap, and that gap is service members transition from the military into civilian, and that transition is not always straightforward. It's fraught with challenges. We provide the opportunity for the veterans to come into the job fair to meet hand-picked employers who are ready to hire them and provide them with an opportunity with family-sustaining wages and upward mobility. The job fair is critical even for those who have jobs who are underemployed. We encourage all service members, veterans, active duty, reserve, guard, and veterans in general to come to our job fair. Even if you have a job, please come on over, visit. It's a great opportunity to meet some wonderful employers that are ready to hire you.
3: And I think what I heard somebody say during our pre-show meeting was, you know, come to the fair not to find the job but do that networking. And the rest of it will come along. So I think it's great advice. Going to be a lot of people there. And so let's shift gears then. I'll talk to Shannon a little bit about the types of people that are going to be there, because there's certain employers or industries that I know you have to hand select, really, to allow them to come to this event. This is a pretty big deal. So talk to us a little bit about what someone can expect to see from the represented communities or employers or industries?
4: Yeah, absolutely. We're going to have a great mix of employers at this event, and that's going to range from anywhere from manufacturing, IT, healthcare, public safety, transportation, skilled trades, and various government entities, state and local primarily. We're seeing a lot of growing interest, too, from emerging industries like cybersecurity, clean energy, advanced manufacturing, too. And a lot of these tech-driven logistics. So These employers, we handpick them, we vet them, we make sure that they have jobs now to offer for offer veterans, and they're really, really focused on finding that veteran talent and bringing real opportunities to this event.
3: Yeah, and so it's great to have, one, industries or companies there that have jobs available, but they want to be there. And I would assume they really know that there's some tight competition to be able to come to this event as well.
4: Yeah, absolutely. We have hundreds of companies that reach out to try and be a part of this event. Like I said, we vet every one of them. They are hand-selected. We invite them specifically because of the positions that they have, the industries that they represent, and we pride ourselves on ensuring that these are veteran-friendly organizations that want to hire vets right now.
3: And how many different companies do you figure you'll have on site?
4: It'll be just over 100.
3: Okay. That's a pretty large pool of companies available for those seeking jobs or those who already have jobs, but maybe they're underemployed, as Ray was saying, to come out and have a conversation. You know, one of the things that we don't often get to hear, you know, we hear about, of course, the event going on and, you know, the 20th year and all that stuff. But, you know, where's the proof in the pudding? And I'm wondering if you have a story, you know, a quick story of someone that came to one of these events and found what they're looking for.
4: Yeah. You know, every year we hear from employers and job seekers alike, veterans, that they were able to connect and find meaningful employment. We had one that we wrote a story about it recently. Her name is Sarah. She's a Black Hawk pilot with the Minnesota Army National Guard. She was laid off just shortly before coming to the career fair last year. She connected with a company, TMI Coatings, and from there, she was interviewed, she was hired, and she absolutely loves the career that she's now pursuing with TMI Coatings. And that's just one example. We have, you know, countless others that they're really able to connect with these employers, have good conversations with them on the spot, and in some cases have interviews scheduled for a later time.
3: And do the companies typically report back to you that, hey, we hired because of the career fair?
4: Yeah, we reach out to every company that participates in the event. We ask them how was their experience and what did they gain from it. We have yet to have a single company that finds it a negative experience or not worth their time. Every one of them find a lot of value and all get good quality leads and candidates from this event.
3: And typically you said 100 employers or companies there. In general, do you know how many job seekers are coming through your event as well?
4: Yeah, in recent years, we've had about 350 each year.
3: Okay.
4: We're definitely expecting more this year, and it's going to be a very worthwhile event, not just for the employers, but for the job seekers too. There's a lot of additional things for them at this event.
3: And with that number of different companies, there really probably isn't a reason why someone couldn't find something that might interest them or something that they'd be qualified to do. So important for people to come out. Let's talk about people coming out, though. How does somebody prepare for this, right? Do they just show up in their jeans and a T-shirt and go around like they're shopping at a traditional trade show? Or what do you tell someone who's going to come out to one of these career fairs?
4: While they certainly can show up that way, we definitely don't recommend it. We would prefer that you plan ahead. You know, there's just a few simple steps that you can take to make this a very viable and worthwhile event for you. Bring updated copies of your resume, several updated copies. And I stress updated. Make sure it's updated. dress for the job that you want. Now, if you are in the skilled trades, you probably don't need to come in a suit and tie. But just know the industry that you're a part of, that you want to pursue, and dress appropriately for that. We also ask that, you know, everybody hears about the elevator speech. You know, you don't have to put a lot of effort into it. Just practice your introduction. This is who I am. This is my service. And this is what I'm looking for. These are my career goals. With that, they'll be able to connect really, really well with the employers at each of their booths.
3: I would imagine that it's extremely important for people to get out of that introverted shell, too. You have to be able to approach somebody behind that's behind that table representing that company and introduce yourself, because after all, you need something from them.
4: Mm-hmm. Absolutely. We ask that you prepare to have conversations. These employers are there to talk with the veterans.
3: Yeah.
4: That's what they want. They want to connect. It's not just walk up to a booth, grab some flyers, and walk on to the next one. No. You're there to have conversations and connect, and that's what these employers want too.
3: And where can someone go to get more information about the career fair?
4: Yeah, great question. Actually, the easiest way would just to be to do a web search and look up Minnesota Veterans Career Fair 2026. We're advertising it pretty heavily. You'll have no problems finding it from that. But if you want to get toward the website, just go to careerforce.mn.gov. From there, you'll find links to get to the right place.
3: And I know Rose will make sure that that's part of our show notes so people get that. Shannon, thanks so much for spending a few moments with us. Ray, 20 seconds, final thoughts for you.
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3: Awesome. All right, Ray, Shannon, you guys have a great rest of the day. Thanks again for spending time with us on Minnesota Military Radio. 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
2: The Minnesota Department of Veterans Affairs, together with the Minnesota Department of Military Affairs, reinvests

0: Health Coordinator, again, both from the Minnesota Department of Veterans Affairs. Krista, welcome back. You're a veteran of the program. You've been here before. And Chase, welcome as the rookie. Good to have you guys here.
1: Hi, Doug. Thanks for having us today.
2: Thank you.
0: All right. Awesome. Well, let's get the introductions out of the way real quick. I'll start with you, Krista. Just give us, the 30-second. Who are you and what brought you to the MDVA?
1: Sure. No problem. My name is Krista Sinanis. I'm a community health analyst here at the MDVA. I've been working here for about 4 years. I previously worked in public health and injury and violence prevention with the Minnesota Department of Health. And prior to that, I was active duty Air Force. Security forces.
0: Awesome. And you did about 6 years, right?
1: I did. Mm-hmm. Yeah. It was like a long time ago.
0: Well, thank you for your service. I appreciate that. And what about you, Chase?
2: Hey, my name is Chase Arden. I work with the MDVA in southern Minnesota. For the most part, a little bit of the central west. I was in the service active duty for 12 years. Well, the last couple was in the Guard. I'm just really passionate with like transitioning soldiers out of active service into civilian life. I struggled a bit with it myself. Enough, I became a keynote speaker traveling around a little bit in Minnesota and talking about mental health bias and just a veteran experience. And that was what really drew me into the Minnesota Department of Veteran Affairs to help with this amazing cause that we're working on.
0: All right. Well, thank you for your service as well, both of you, and thanks for being here. Mental health isn't a topic that's generally super easy to talk about, mostly because people don't like to talk about it or share, you know, maybe some of those things that they might be going through. And I get you for 2 segments, so we're going to really try to drill into some things here about the work that the Minnesota Department of Veterans Affairs is doing, how you play a role in that. So let's start with you, Krista, and just talk about the suicide prevention aspect, because this is a big thing. We know it's a governor's priority. We know the MDVA, is trying to get after it as well with different trainings and things like that. But we also know that according to whatever statistic you look at, you know, maybe it's still 100 Minnesota veterans a year are taking their lives. So talk to us a little bit about that suicide prevention program.
1: Sure. So we started with the Governor's Challenge when we received funding nationally to work on veteran suicide prevention in Minnesota, and our team has grown. So we are expanding out more into communities. So what I do for the veteran suicide prevention team is provide support in regards to any data or statistics, really narrowing down locations that we are seeing more suicide deaths in, and really just trying to get out into the community with a lot of our work here.
0: So you mentioned, you know, collecting data and sharing data. So yep. can you talk about what some of that data is, especially obviously in Minnesota, because that's what we're talking about. But what do you see as you analyze that data? What do you see as some of those trends, as it relates to suicide?
1: Yeah, so what we're seeing here specific to Minnesota is that each year Minnesota loses around 100 veterans to suicide. We know that our number of veterans in Minnesota is decreasing, but that number continues to remain the same, around 100 each year. We are concerned about our aging population, older white males who live in rural areas with access to firearms. We are seeing many of our suicide deaths involve firearm injuries, and as well as in the metro here. But our rural areas really where we're seeing a higher rate and a higher overall number.
0: So, what do you do with that data, though, right? It's one thing to collect it, to analyze it, to say here's where we believe that we have some issues. Here's some identified points or places in rural Minnesota, for example. But how do you take action with that data? How do you partner with others to try to get after the suicide issue?
1: Exactly. So we are trying to use the data to use it actionably and move some things forward here in Minnesota. So one of the ways that we do that is we are working on advancing some policies that we have, programs. The data that we have access to is shared broadly with our partners as well as our internal team here, and then we decide where it needs to go, where budgeting needs to be available for programs to use. The Minnesota Department of Health has statutory authority for suicide prevention in the state, and they lead it statewide. The MDVA is leading the veteran suicide prevention efforts here. We have a collaborative that meets quarterly. It's the Minnesota Department of Veterans Affairs, a suicide prevention

0: Prevention Collaborative, and it brings together all organizations that work in the mental health and suicide prevention realm, not just veteran-specific. It includes anyone that would also like to be a part of it, whether it's like first responder, last responders. So we work to partner with other organizations that are doing the same work. Try not to recreate anything if we don't need to. We advertise toolkits from the VA, from the Minnesota Department of Health. And how you had mentioned that May is a month where we're focusing on mental health. And there are toolkits available currently right now as May is Mental Health Awareness Month.
1: Are there any specific policies or programs that you can just recall top of mind that were a direct result of the work that you guys have been doing? Because I think it's important to try to share, you know, because we're spending money and resources, and we know, you know, saving one life is worth it. But, you know, people I think generally want to know, but here's some of the things that we've been able to actually change.
0: Sure. So this past year, legislature supported us to create a comprehensive veteran suicide prevention plan. And that kind of lays out some of the information that we're seeing from the data side, as well as what are our actionable items that we're working on next. So some of the things that we push out is providing training, ensuring our veterans, service members, and their families are aware of resources that are available, not just statewide or nationally, but down into the nitty-gritty part of their communities. We're using it to be boots on the ground. We're trying to touch communities, have our veterans stay connected to other veterans and organizations. We're still handing out gun locks to anybody that has requests for those, as well as coasters that we have available on our website for request. Now, why would the suicide prevention team be interested in handing out coasters? It's part of our partnership with VFWs and American Legions. On the coasters is the 988 crisis line, as well as some link vet information for anyone who may not be experiencing a mental health crisis, but may have some questions and want to know where to go and where to reach out.
1: Well, that was the next thing I want to ask you about, is how using this data drives some of your outreach you know, events or efforts, right? Because, again, having the data is one thing, but being able to do something with it is extremely important. So you're telling me that things like a partnership with the VFW is an outreach. Oh, by the way, here are some coasters that you can now use to drive someone to the 988, you know, if there's a crisis or they know someone who might have.
0: Exactly. And the data that we have, it's really more demographic information on where our veterans are living, playing, eating, and then unfortunately where they're dying by suicide. So just trying to create targeted efforts into those areas where we're seeing high numbers, higher rates. Sometimes we get questions from people in the community who say, hey, you know, what is going on in my community? And then we are trying to either have something local in that area or, you know, working with that community, whether it's local public health or county's veteran service office in that area. I've had questions from family members of veterans who were able to get my contact information, reach out to me directly. There really is no wrong door for asking for help for mental health. Or
1: and Chase, you want to jump in, I could tell.
2: I do, because it's because of Krista's amazing work with the data that I'm able to go out there and be the boots on the ground to reach out to those more targeted areas following that data. I go out there, I speak with the county veteran service officers, I work with the DAV, the Legions, the VFW. I'm the one that's delivering those by hand if I can, because we're just all so passionate about that work. I go out there and I'm just like, what does your community need? What is your community doing? I'll like work with their coalitions and collaborations, whether it's just city for the county or the state. And I'm just like, here's what I think what we can provide, or here's maybe something you're missing. I try to give them that veteran outlook as well with the data that we also have. And it's just all of us outreach are going out there and just trying to follow this data to target those areas. And then even the ones like the rural areas sometimes think they're forgotten about versus the cities. And we just want them to know, like, I will show up, you know, give me a call, reach me by email, and I will be there, you know, at your door to help you. So that's what we're trying to do and succeed in.
1: That's awesome. All right, great conversation. We're going to take a quick break here. We'll come back. We'll dive into a little bit more about some partnerships and stakeholders, all right? This is Minnesota Military Radio. Please stay with us. We'll be right back.
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1: Welcome back to Minnesota Military Radio. I'm your host, Doug Wortham. In the studio with me from the Minnesota Department of Veterans Affairs is Krista Stenanis and Chase Arden. We're here talking about suicide prevention. We're talking about mental health. And Chase, as we went into the break, you were, you know, kind of touching on getting out and visiting with different veteran service organizations, the CVSOs. What other partners or stakeholders in the area that you covered do you really want to try to be involved with and in touch bases with?
2: Yeah, so aside from the CVSOs, we work a lot with the Minnesota Department of Health, because they're also working on the Suicide Prevention Task Force. I'm actually one of the co-chairs for their service members, veterans, and families subcommittee for that. So we try to use that data and whatnot as well going towards that. We work with the VA. You know, we work with the VFWs, the DAV. We want to partner with all of these veteran organizations, you know, for-profit or non-profit. Doesn't matter, as long as they're putting out a good message and doing the right thing. We want them to know that, like, you know, veterans aren't alone, and it's like, how can we help support you?
1: Yeah, absolutely. Now, one of the things that you were tasked with, because you've only been with the MBVA a short amount of time, but one of the things you did was you developed a five-year outreach strategy. Now, some might say 5 years. God, that seems like a long time. You know, I mean, we should just get after this thing right now. But, you know, maybe you can kind of explain the purpose of this five-year strategy and what it's going to do or what its intended use is.
2: Yeah, absolutely. I wish I could sit here and say that we could solve this tomorrow. You know, I would gladly lose my job for that effort. But no, it's just this five-year approach allows us to move more intentionally, starting with the building relationships, then strengthening the partnerships, and eventually creating a consistent connected network across regions. The reason I started building this was following our own five-year plan that we put up to the state and whatnot. It's just like, how can I do my role the best? Because we are a newer team. For some of us outreach, we have our new Northern coordinator is going to be starting soon. It's just like, how can we follow this data? How can we be more targeted? And how can we outreach to these communities in the best way? And we've even talked about like setting up hubs, like for example, like for Southeast, South Central, and Southwest Minnesota, like what's the best hub, you know, for those? And then how can we ripple out that effect going off of those hubs to everywhere around? So this way, no region is forgotten. This way we can outreach to everyone equally to the best of our ability with our small team, also working with those key stakeholders and partners that we're allied with.
1: Yeah, and I would imagine that that relationship is so darned important. And I wonder if you might be able to share, like, how have you already seen success with the partnerships? Because it's important to reach everybody where they're at, but you can't do it.
2: Right. So I think somebody that I use the CVSOs a lot, they have their own suicide prevention personnel as well. His name is Dave Gergen, Lyon County, an amazing CVSO. It's like, how can we get the trainings out to the CVSOs? They're the ones that are boots on the ground, the frontline fighters, seeing veterans every single day coming to their office, because a lot of the times those veterans that are coming into their office are not in the best states. They need their benefits. They need employment or whatever, and they're looking for those CVSOs for help. So we want to offer, we're working really closely with Dave to be like, hey, how can we provide more training for the CVSOs so this way they're better trained, better educated to assist these veterans in their communities. And we also want to build it off like, what does your community specifically need? Not just like an overall blanket over everything. We want to tailor it to every single place differently to whatever they need.
1: Now, Krista mentioned toolkits. So maybe talk to us a little bit about what a toolkit is and how someone could go about getting their hands on a toolkit to help them in, you know, the prevention of suicide and really supporting mental health. Okay, we're going to defer it right over to Krista. I saw the look.
0: Yeah, so typically when you think of a toolkit, you think of something like physical that you're going to pull out of your backpack or your pocket. In this case, it's websites with information. I think we had sent you the links for the VA's toolkit and the Minnesota Department of Health's toolkit. It's a website with information. There's resources on there, you know, a scenario. What do I do if I'm in this situation? How can I help my friend who might be experiencing this, you know, suicidal experience, it's not, we don't want to just focus on the mental health crisis. We want to focus on how can we prevent our veterans from having these experiences, whether that be issues with finances, barriers with accessing food or, you know, good housing or employment. You know, there's so many things that can contribute to someone having those experiences. So these toolkits just have a lot of information online on our websites. We have a newsletter, well, the MDVA has a newsletter, and our team specifically. But if you go on those websites, you'll see all the good information out there.
1: You know, Chase, I would imagine that as you're out and you're visiting, you know, you've been very open about your own personal story. You talked in your introduction about doing some speaking and things like that to really share, you know, where you are at and the help that you've gotten. I would imagine that's very beneficial as you're interacting with those stakeholders, with those CVSOs, with the different sites that you go to and talk about the tools, for example, or sharing data and saying you really want to help. You must build some pretty immediate rapport by doing that.
2: Absolutely. I've even gone to a couple of colleges with our deputy commissioner and spoke to graduating nursing just to tell them about like that veteran experience, especially for those going into healthcare, social work, or mental health in general. Just I make myself intentionally vulnerable. So this way we can make those what are known right now as uncomfortable conversations comfortable. So this way we can normalize it and people aren't trying to hide their feelings or mask their feelings, but this way they can go and get the help that is needed. So I tell my story over and over again, and sometimes at my own detriment. I'm willing to recognize that, but it's just I want to do it because I have been there in the deepest, darkest parts at times of my life, and I just know that struggle, and I guess that's what made me so passionate. And I figured I have a gift for talking, and I want to share that message with everyone else in any way that I can. I work a lot with like other staff as well. I've even gone to a couple of colleges by myself and just talk about mental health stigmas and bias, not even if it's necessarily about veterans, because I want to help communities in general, and I can help that ripple effect. Again, if I'm reaching out to these students or personnel or any sort of workers or people, and I know that they'll hopefully share this story out, even if it's just one or two that's sharing it out, those numbers will grow as it ripples out.
1: Must be therapeutic for you as well as you get to do that. Krista, I want to come over to you again. You know, you talked about the toolkit. You talked about the resources. And I'm just wondering if, you know, because Chase mentioned the stigma, right? In your interactions with people, with different entities, with the distribution of the toolkits and so on and so forth, do you feel like the stigma is, in fact, kind of going away?
0: I think it's getting better. I think that people who are employed in mental health work and suicide prevention work, I think that that number is growing with our team expansion just being one of the ways that you can see that. Conversations are happening. Conversations about mental health is happening at VFWs and American Legions. You know, not all of our veterans hang out there, but for the ones that do, and conversations are happening in communities, whether it be at the post office or, you know, at the hair salon. We're just trying to advertise 988 everywhere that we can, LinkFed everywhere that we can, and just making sure that our veterans know that there is support there and, you know, your community wants to help you if you're having a hard time.
1: So I've got, we've got less than 2 minutes here, but Krista, if there's a veteran out there or maybe they know somebody who's in a time of crisis, what do you tell them? How do we get help to that person in need?
0: Sure. When you know someone or you yourself are having a difficult time and experiencing a mental health crisis, please know that you can call, text, or chat with 988 and press 1 if you are a service member, veteran, or a family member. If you press 1 after you dial 988, it will connect you to a trained specialist who is their focus is to work with the veteran population only. You may get someone who is a former veteran who has served, and, you know, veterans, they like to receive help from other veterans. And if it's not going to be another veteran, then hopefully somebody who's been trained in on a veteran culture.
1: And what I'm hearing you say is don't be afraid to ask. Just reach out, ask for help. It's okay. Chase, 20 seconds, final thoughts from you.
2: Just my final thoughts would be just looking ahead to September, where we are hosting our very first Minnesota Veteran Suicide Prevention Summit. The summit will be held at the Everett McClay VFW Post 1296 in Bloomington, Minnesota. The theme for this year is Pathways to Care, Navigating the Journey Together, highlighting the importance of military competent connections that support veterans and their families across the continuum of care.
1: Awesome. Well, thank you, Chase and Krista. Where can someone go if they want to get more information about the resources that might be available for them?
0: You can either connect to the links that we had shared with you or go to MDVA's website or the Federal VA's website for their toolkit. The Minnesota Department of Health, who owns statutory authority for suicide prevention in the state, has a ton of resources and information on there. You can also reach out to LinkVet, Minnesota specific, or you can dial 988 and press 1. There's no emergency or mental health issue that is too small. Even if you just have a question, please call.
1: Awesome. All right. Thank you so much, Krista Chase. Appreciate you stopping in and spending some time with Minnesota Military Radio. Please stay with us. We'll be right back.
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10: 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In the studio with me from the Minnesota Department of Veterans Affairs is the Deputy Director of Memorial Affairs, Mr. Tim Uecker. 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
11: Good day. Glad to be here.
10: Good day to you as well, Tim. It's good to have you in the studio. I don't know if you can say you drew the short straw or not, but I think there was a coin flip between you or David to join us on our live Memorial Day show. And so I don't know if you won or lost, but here you are today spending some time with us. So this is your first time on the show, so I just want to give you an opportunity to introduce yourself and to tell us a little bit about your military career and what led you to the MDVA.
11: Well, thank you. So I'm a 34-year Air Force vet, recently retired from the Air Force and came over to MDVA 3.5 years ago. Became a veterans program management analyst, and then transitioned over to my current job February of this year as the deputy director for Memorial Affairs, where I'm responsible for the 4 state veteran cemeteries. Returned to Minnesota upon retirement, transitioned over.
10: Now, you were pretty fortunate in that you retired, and you're able to come right to the MDVA. I think I was there on day one that you were hired, got to work very closely with you. You've done some fantastic work, and of course now in the deputy director role over at the with the Memorial Affairs, so obviously working with David Swantek. But one, thank you for your service. Appreciate what you're doing. So let's talk about your role as the deputy director.

0: specifically the four state veteran cemeteries. You know, they're each different, obviously different locations. Maybe you can just briefly tell us a little bit about maybe the history and describe them just a little bit.
1: Absolutely. So the state veteran cemetery system consists of four locations at Little Falls, Preston, Duluth, and Redwood Falls. The first of the four opened in 1994 at Little Falls. It has over 11,000 interments to date. Preston then opened in 2015. They have about 1,650 interments to date. Duluth opened in 2018, about 1,400 interments. And then Redwood Falls just opened up in 2023. They have about 150 interments to date. So across the four locations, we have about 14,200 interments.
0: I was with you the day that Redwood Falls opened. We had the big ceremony, and if you remember correctly, it was one of the hotter days that we could recall in Minnesota. What a fun time. But what a beautiful cemetery, and all of them are just as nice.
1: Absolutely. And the cemeteries are chosen to reflect the environment of that area of the state. And yes, they are all different, all very unique, but beautifully laid out. And it's very obvious when you enter onto that those cemetery grounds that you are entering hallowed ground, or you know, the location where we are honoring those who have served.
0: And as a deputy director, I'm assuming that you have to go out and spend time at each of these locations. I mean, that's where your people are working. You know, you don't have to say it, but do you have a favorite one you like to go to?
1: They're all my favorite for different reasons.
0: All right.
1: Absolutely.
0: That question was for Rob Gross, by the way. So, yeah, no, you're right. They're all nice. They're all beautiful and all well-maintained. So let's talk about that real quick, because often people will get confused, a state veteran cemetery versus Fort Snelling, for example, a national cemetery. Can you please just tell us, is there a difference in the way in which they're maintained, the way in which they're upkept, the person that's eligible to be buried in either one?
1: There's absolutely no difference in eligibility, because we largely follow the National Cemetery Administration eligibility standards for admittance to our state veteran cemetery. There is some legislation currently going through the current legislative session that may open up some of that eligibility for Minnesota National Guard and Reservists, for instance, but we do follow National Cemetery Administration guidelines for the most part. Part of what we are doing is maintaining to that National Shrine standard that is part of the compliance program, that national compliance program. Even given our fiscally constrained budget environment that we're in right now, it's the ability to maintain to that very, very high level of standard that is imposed to us, imposed on us. That is just the baseline, but the pride and dedication of our personnel take it just to that, absolutely to that next level. And again, like I said earlier, it's a matter of simply when you come on there to one of our locations, you know, you can see the pride and dedication of the staff to maintain those locations, this hallowed ground where we are interring our veterans and their dependents.
0: We have maybe about 3.5 minutes here together, and I want to make sure we get the opportunity to talk about programming that you're projecting to have over Memorial Day weekend. Okay. Each of the four state cemeteries, veteran cemeteries, are going to have a program. Can you talk about time, what someone might expect if they were to attend one of these programs?
1: Yeah, so we intentionally hold our Memorial Day ceremonies on Sunday, May 24th at each, they run concurrently at each of the four locations. And again, they are intentionally on Sunday to allow participation of state and local officials and veteran service organizations on Sunday for us, as well as participating in their local and community organization ceremonies on the actual federal holiday. Music will start at each of these locations at 1:30 p.m., and the actual program will start at 2 p.m. at each of these locations. Again, Duluth, Preston, Little Falls, and Redwood Falls.
0: Is there any type of an RSVP required for someone to attend?
1: Absolutely not.
0: Just show up at any of those locations, and they'll have a great ceremony on the Sunday of Memorial Day weekend. Again, like you said, freeing up that time so that someone might be able to enjoy a different program at one of their local cemeteries, or maybe even at Fort Snelling if they're local. One of the things I do want to make sure we talk about before I have you give out the website where people can get more information, but there's somebody that's listening and they don't know whether or not they're eligible. So how does somebody find that out? Who do they talk to? What do they do to know if they're eligible? And then can they pre-qualify for burial?
1: So at each of our locations, contact the cemetery representative. Start at our website at minnesotaveteran.org/CEM. That'll give the contact information for our cemetery representative. You can talk to that individual, and they will start you through the checklist, the worksheet regarding eligibility. Yes, pre-registration, pre-application for burial is available, and it's actually better for you and the family, or for the veteran, their spouse, and their families, if they do that pre-registration ahead of time. So when the time comes, the unfortunate event that a veteran or their spouse passes, the family does not have to struggle to come up with that information, their DD-214, to know what their loved one really wanted at that time. When it comes time to be interred at a cemetery.
0: So minnesotaveteran.org/SEM. And then what about for the big events? I've got 30 seconds with you, Tim. More information about the event for Memorial Day on the 24th of May.
1: So if you go to minnesotaveterans.org, go to the events page. On that website, you should be able to find the Memorial Day information at each of the locations. By the way, carpooling is very encouraged. If you decide to go to any of these events, but they are absolutely open to the public and no fee required.
0: Awesome. Go check out the event, see the grounds where we take care of our veterans. Hey, Tim, appreciate you for coming in today. Have a great rest of the day. Thanks for being here on Minnesota Military Radio. All right, before we close out the show, just a quick reminder that the next Food Pantry for Veterans is Tuesday, the 19th of May at the Minneapolis VA Medical Center. 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I'm Doug Wortham, your host on Minnesota Military Radio. 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
3: 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Hi, I'm Pastor Mike Pancoast from Zion Lutheran Church in Anoka, Minnesota. Two of my favorite parts of the Lord's Prayer are the petitions, "Thy kingdom come, thy will be done on earth as it is in heaven." We followers of Jesus in the Lutheran way have a little guidebook Martin Luther wrote nearly 500 years ago called the Small Catechism. There in that guidebook, Luther helps us realize what we're praying, namely that God's kingdom, God's ruling activity on earth, God's good and gracious will all come with or without our prayer. But here we also ask that these things come to us and in us and among us. That's quite a relief of faith, if you ask me, that we come to trust and believe God is active and present even when we can't see it, especially where God is often at work in humble and overlooked places. But we pray also that God would include us in that same goodness and grace. Thy kingdom come, thy will be done on earth as it is in heaven. Tune in to traditional worship from Zion Lutheran Church in Anoka every Sunday morning at 9 a.m. on Bob FM, or find us at ZionAnoka.org. 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

Tim McGraw, Real Good Man, Saturday morning, Total Country, Bob FM, John Engen here. How are you? It's so fun to be home. Last week was my first time with you in over a month when I got back from Bakersfield, California. Now I've been back for a couple of weeks. I do not travel east well. I go west just fine. You know, you grab a couple of hours. When I go east, I lose those hours that I got when I was heading west, and it takes me almost 2 weeks to get all figured out. I'm close. I'm really close. I am not an Okie from Muskogee, but Merle is from 1969 on Total Country Bob FM.

0: 1991, Garth Brooks on Total Country Bob FM. And let's talk naming your children, all right? Social Security Department keeps track of such things because they keep track of such things. That's what they do. Remember the days when you were younger? Maybe you don't remember these days at all. I do, where you actually had to apply for a Social Security number, and then it would come into the mail, and you would feel like you've accomplished great and mighty things. But now they just give you one when you're born. Names that are popular, Olivia and Liam. They're topping the list of America's most popular baby names for the seventh straight year. That's why you're seeing a lot of Olivias and Liams floating around. These are the new releases from 2025. They're kind of recapping. And the data shows very few changes in the top 10. There's Liam, there's Noah, there's Oliver, there's Theodore, holding steady at the top four boys' names. Amelia, Sophia, Sophia, two different spellings. Mia, Evelyn, and Isabella all remain in the top 10 for girls. However, there is a horse race out there. Charlotte overtook Emma as the runner-up. That ended a six-year streak at the number two spot. Ava dropped out of the top 10, replaced by Eliana. I like that name, Eliana. And we're going to be seeing more of Elianas floating around as well.
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If you want to touch base with Mr. Neil Freeman, he's going to be broadcasting live from the RM Golf Cart Summer Kickoff Sale in Ramsey. That is today. He's going to be there from 10 until noon. If you want to see that man, if you want to see Neil live and in person, that's the place to go. But if you want to hear him live and in person, just keep your radio set where it is. Neil Freeman's going to be at the RM Golf Cart Summer Kickoff Sale in Ramsey today from 10 until noon. All right, Baby, I'm Yours, Blanket on the Ground. 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

Billy Joe Spears from 1975, and it is a Bob Classic. Hey, guess what? I have the honor today. I don't know what I did or how I did it, but I'm going to do it again someday. I am going to be in the Bob Classic Vault this weekend. Sunday mornings at 11 o'clock, the Bob Classic Vault. I am so ready to go. Jeff Jones is not going to be here for Sunday's Bob Classic Vault, but Johnny Boyang is going to be here, and I can't wait. It's tomorrow morning at 11 o'clock on Total Country Bob FM. How about some Martina this morning?

0: Statler Brothers on Total Country Bob FM from 1983. 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How about your Saturday with a 20% chance of showers sometime this afternoon? 81 degrees overnight tonight. We'll drop her down to what? Looks like 56. Chance of showers for Sunday. About a 60% chance of rain. I think we could use the rain, actually. Monday showers are likely, possibly a thunderbuster at 70% chance of rain. Then Tuesday things smooth out with a high near 70 degrees. 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
2: I am basically an optimistic person. I try to see God's hand at work in the situations around me, and it's incredibly rewarding. But then I run into people who say they just can't do it. They say that the world they see is immersed so much in negativity and hopelessness that trying to see God's promises and His plans is not easy some of the time and downright impossible most of the time. Whenever this happens, I refocus myself on Jesus. Because when we focus on Him, we still see the world, but it grows dim because of the eternal radiant glory of God. And we begin to find our worth in His glory once again, rather than in the corruption of the world around us. 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

Darling, I've wasted a lot of years not seeing the real you. But tonight your beauty is shining through. And I never took the time to let you know. So before he takes you away,

about country music is that they actually take time to write the words, and they just are so playful. And Vince Gill is proof of that. One More Last Chance. 1983. Good morning, John Engen with you on Total Country Bob FM. It's a Saturday morning. I just think we need to get back into the music, if that's okay with you. It's time for Eddie Rabbit from 1981, Step by Step. I remember so well when this song came out.

0: you're standing in the checkout line and they have parked those candy bars next to you and that Snickers bar is calling your name. And without even thinking, you reach over, you grab it, you put it in your cart, and within seconds, it's in your mouth. That's called an impulse buy. And stores count on it. They absolutely count on it. You know, and it's despite the inflation, rising costs. 4 out of 5 consumers say they make impulse buys almost every time they go to the store. Now, it gets bigger than that because it's not just food. Now, food is the number one impulse buy, and that's why they tell you never go shopping when you're hungry because you will buy things you would never buy otherwise, except for that Snickers bar that's calling your name. Food number one, clothes, a close second, followed by electronics. That's my weakness right there. Electronics, the head of the partner-centric credits the desire for small rewards when things get expensive and stressful, and that brings us straight back to the Snickers bar.
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0: It's Mo Bandy, Joe Stampley, just good old boys on Total Country Bob FM. We squeeze a Bob Classic into every single hour. And it's not just because you want to hear old songs. You want to hear classic old ones, those ones that make you reach over, turn the radio up. 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
2: The Apostle Paul wrote in 1 Corinthians 2, "No eye has seen, no ear has heard, no mind has conceived what God has prepared for those who love Him." In effect, he's saying that if we only look at the things of the world using science or mathematics, medicine, philosophy, etc., through human eyes, ears, reasoning, and thinking, at best we can learn about the physical world, but we can only get a glimpse of God. But if we keep reading in 1 Corinthians, it says, "But God has revealed it to us, Christians, by His Spirit." He's saying that as Christians, we have an opportunity to know God personally and intimately. Christians have a great privilege. Let's make sure we enter into it. 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

0: 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So there is rain in our forecast, and it's not just today. Today's just 20% chance of rain, 50% chance of rain overnight. It's going to be a warm one today, 81 degrees. Sunny for Sunday, no. Wet, yep. 30-mile-per-hour winds, 60% chance of rain, 80% chance of rain on Sunday night. It is, again, a warm one tomorrow. That's 80 degrees. Monday cools her down to a 77, and Tuesday looks like 70 degrees. 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

0: That's Garth Brooks on Total Country Bob FM. I've been to Cheyenne. Are they talking Cheyenne, Wyoming? Like the one that's in the middle of the state with no wet around it? Garth Brooks this morning, Total Country Bob FM. John Engen with you. We are going to be hearing from Neil Freeman this hour. I know you want to. He's coming up. Neil is at the RM Golf Course Summer Kickoff Sale. You might want to be there, too.
1: She was storming through the house that day, and I could tell she was leaving. And I thought, oh, she'll be back, till she turned around and pointed at the wall and said,

0: John Conley on Total Country, Bob FM. In all my years of radio, I have noticed that there are two continual conversations going on in the news. Number one is about coffee. I don't know what it is about coffee, but at least a couple of times a month, there's a story about coffee and all the health benefits, and I don't drink coffee. I just wish there would one story come out that says, you should be drinking Diet Mountain Dew, because then I would smile and say, I am. I am doing that. The other conversation is how many steps you're supposed to take during the course of any given week or any given day. They're back to 10,000. Now, they told us a couple of years ago that that number 10,000 was just an aberration of an ad campaign in Japan, and now they're saying it can help you control your weight. 8,500 steps a day help maintain weight loss after dieting. 10,000 steps a day. It became popular in the 1960s, marketing campaign. They were trying to sell pedometers, again in Japan. Experts say that while walking is important to avoid gaining weight, so is a calorie deficit. And then you want to combine cardio strength training to build muscle and burn your calories. But yep, keep it up. Hit that 10 every day.
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looking for something to celebrate today, not only can you go see Lee Freeman over at the RM Golf Cart Summer Kickoff in Ramsey, he's going to be there till noon today, but I do want to let you know that today is National Barbecue Day. I'm going to say that again. It is National Barbecue Day. I'm going to say that again. It's National Barbecue Day. Now do something about it. I just gave you life-changing information. Now you go do something about it. Merle Haggard is not eating barbecue. He has got a big old bowl of rainbow stew from 1981 on Bob.

0: That's our Bob Classic for this hour. Normally about this time, I tell you that Jeff Jones is going to be going into the Bob Classic vault on Sunday morning at 11 o'clock. He puts on his fuzzy bunny slippers, grabs a bag of Cheetos, and goes into the recliner and starts throwing out great classic country music. But the person in the fuzzy bunny slippers this week is not going to be Jeff. It is going to be me. I am going to be your host, huh? On the Bob Classic Vault, and the only admonition I got from Jeff was, don't eat my Cheetos.
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He said, "This is where you get off, boy, because I'm going back to Alabama." As I stepped out of that Cadillac, I said, "Mister, many thanks." He said, "You don't have to call me Mister, Mister.

0: Time for us to get into the MyBobCountry.com Weather Center. 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You'll want to pay attention to that because they've got some really cool stuff going on this weekend. So today, 20% chance of rain sometime this afternoon. Otherwise, sunshine, 81 degrees. However, that chance of rain gets a lot thicker and wetter overnight tonight. 50% chance of rain. Overnight low tonight in the middle 50s. Oh, there it is. Highs tomorrow, 80. Chance of rain, 60%. Wind just pushing you all over the place at 30-mile-per-hour gusts. Then the chance of rain goes to a 70% chance. That's on Monday, 77 degrees. And Tuesday, 20% chance of rain. Come out to Maple Lake this Sunday from 10 a.m. until 2 p.m. to the Makers and Growers Community Market on Birch Avenue South. 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
1: Hi, this is Pastor Connie Teedy, a pastor at Zion Lutheran Church in Anoka. In Psalm 23, we hear the beautiful words, "The Lord is my shepherd, I shall not want." 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

Lori Morgan in the 11 o'clock hour at Total Country Bob FM. If you got up this morning thinking, you know what, I would love to go spend some time with Neil Freeman, you know, part of the morning show, manager of this great radio station, I can tell you where to find him. In fact, he's there right now, Neil Freeman, at the RM Golf Cart Summer Kickoff Sale in Ramsey. When I turned 70, I was talking to my son, and I said, you know what, I'm seriously thinking about getting a golf cart, because our neighborhood is kind of turning into a golf cart community. And he said, that is the most 70 thing I've ever heard anybody say. No, it is not. It is a cool thing, and still I want a golf cart. I truly want a golf cart. Now I have a place to use one. Neil's going to be there if you've got that need, if you've got that desire. RM Golf Cart Summer Kickoff Sale in Ramsey. Neil's there till noon today. You'll be hearing him this hour on Total Country Bob FM. You'll also be hearing Faith Hill with Wild One on Bob.

0: So if you want to get into a career that just has got a good, strong start, you're probably in the wrong place. You would think people would run to Bob Country because what a place to grow your career and your family. It's Atlanta. It's ranked as the best cities to start a career, and that's according to WalletHub. 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

I know that this is bicycle season. This is drive with your car top down season, but it is also golf cart season. 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Now, Neil is going to be there. Neil Freeman is going to be there until noon today, but they are open till later on today. So if you miss Neil, you still don't have to miss the opportunity to get a great deal on a golf cart. I want a golf cart. I want one of those that look like a Rolls Royce. I wonder if they have any of those. Neil's going to be there. 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We'll talk to Neil coming up here on Total Country Bob FM. In the meantime, I'm about to play probably what is my favorite Dixie Chicks song. This is Goodbye Earl from 2000 on Bob.

I want his daughter for my wife. I'll take my chances and climb that mountain, though clipped on flowers

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1: I consider myself a bit of a audiophile and a historical audiophile. I am fascinated with the development of recordings. And that is one of those recordings that has kind of a fascinating deal. Now, Claude King put that together in 1962. In 1962, virtually 98%, I made the number up, but I'm pretty close, 98% of people who were putting music together were doing it in mono because that music was being played on AM radio stations. And if you played a stereo record on AM back then, it didn't sound real great. But Claude King went forward and he recorded Wolverton Mountain in stereo in 1962. And it's a Bob classic today on Total Country Bob FM.

The time is exactly ripe for us to go into the MyBobCountry.com Weather Center. It is brought to you by Kayla Jones at V Beauty Lab in Wayzata. We start the rain stuff today, later on this afternoon, 81 degrees with a 20% chance of rain. That's kind of an iffy chance. I don't know, 50% chance of rain overnight, 56 degrees. That is a 60% chance on Sunday with 80 degrees. 80% chance of rain on Sunday night and a 70% chance of showers, possibly a thunderstorm on Monday. You know, I used to always shake when it rained because I needed a sump pump. My house was not built with one, but it's, what, 70? Yeah, it's close to 77 years old. And, of course, it gets old and the foundation goes weird. And I would always worry because I was getting moisture in the basement. Well, now I have a water

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2: Welcome back one more time to RM Golf Carts on Highway 10 in Ramsey. Neil Freeman here. 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The inventory is top shelf, and we've had a great day here. But the good news is, Nick, just because I'm leaving, you're not. You're going to be here till 3 o'clock.
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2: Okay. 8 to 5, Monday through Friday, 8 to 3 on Saturday, closed on Sundays. 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
3: Absolutely. Any 2026 model, the manufacturer is honoring $1,000 off MSRP on used and refurbished. And any leftover 25s, we got $500 off.
2: Yeah, take advantage of that. I mean, you're already, I think, a very, you know, sharply priced. You're going to get a good deal here is what we're saying today and every day, of course, at RM Golf Carts. Now, not only do you have great deals on the lot, you got some good deals, too. The price of lunch is right today, I'll tell you that.
3: 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You can't beat a free lunch.
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2: 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And then introduce us to the rest of your team that are here working today.
3: So our head mechanic, Kyle, he's over there with a couple right now. And then we got Trace in underneath the other tent there. We got Todd inside and Mark as well.
2: Oh, everybody's here today. And your wife and daughter, they've really been the stars of the show today. Your little girl is absolutely adorable.
3: Yeah, thank you.
2: Yeah, that's awesome. Well, it is. You know, folks, if you listen to the radio station and for any length of time, you know how important our family businesses are. 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So come support them. See what they've got to offer. And again, you can rent, you can lease, you can own, and it is a great day to own a golf cart. Nick, best of luck. Have a great rest of the day, great summer, and thanks for having us out. We appreciate it, man.
3: Absolutely. Thanks for coming.
2: We got a lot of cool prizes they're giving away, too. I'm going to leave some Bob T-shirts here. If you want a T-shirt, come and grab one. And enjoy your Saturday and your weekend, everybody. And by all means, come see RM Golf Carts, Highway 10 in Ramsey on the north side between Ramsey Boulevard and Sunfish Lake Boulevard, open until 3.
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4: 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For the world is falling apart. 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We'll have to talk about this some more. 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

It's Leanne Womack. Depending on the direction you're going, if you're just a little past Little Rock, you may be in the ocean by then. Keith Whitley before that, I'm No Stranger to the Rain. Good afternoon, I'm John, and this is Bob FM. Welcome to Bob Country. Here's Waylon. This is from 1980. I ain't living long like this.

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0: Laugh-In. Richard Nixon was the president of the United States, and on Laugh-In at one point, there's a tight shot of him going, "Sock it to me?" I love that. Harper Valley PTA with Jeannie C. Riley, Total Country Bob FM. That is our Bob Classic for this hour. It's from 1968. And a reminder, the Bob Classic Vault starts at 11 o'clock. Normally at this time, I would tell you that Jeff Jones is going to be going on in there on Sunday morning, and he's going to be throwing out 2 great hours of Bob Classic songs. He is not going to do that tomorrow, but despair thou not, my friends. I said that in the King James Version. Jeff's not going to be there, but I get to be in there. I can't wait. Bob Classic Vault, Sunday morning at 11 on Bob.
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0: 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Forecast, where did you go? I can tell you for the most part, I can tell you for sure right now that my forecast is just, oh, there it is. I probably should have been more prepared, but I wasn't, and you got to walk with me through the tragedy of who I am. It is going to be sunny today, otherwise a touch of chance of rain at 81 degrees, overnight lows tonight at 56 with a 50% chance of rain. That grows tomorrow to a 60% chance of rain, then Monday a 70% chance of rain. Between those two things is a Sunday night with an 80% chance of rain. Bend down the hatches, my friends. There's a storm's a-coming. 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

Leroy Parnell on Total Country Bob FM. Good afternoon. My name is Brad Clark. Thank you for turning your knob to Bob. Always appreciate it. And I got a trivia question for you. On this date, 1998, this singer, Faith Hill, had her number one hit, which was what? Not this one, but Jeff Jones is going to tell us which one it is on Today in Country Music History, about 20 minutes. I can feel

0: And on Total Country, Bob FM. My name is Brad Clark, and right here in Minnesota, we've got a great place for you to find a job if you're a recent graduate. At least it's a more favorable environment. According to a new report from Redfin and Glassdoor, Rochester, Minnesota is the 10th best small city in the country to find a job if you just graduated. Now, no other Minnesota cities made the top 10 list in small, medium, or large categories, but I noticed something that I thought was a little weird here, at least something new to me. While Washington, D.C. took the top spot for large cities, Omaha, Nebraska was number two for large cities. Number one on the medium list, New Orleans, Louisiana. So that means that Omaha, Nebraska is a larger city than New Orleans. Now, maybe you knew this. I didn't know that. And while that's not really the story here, that's my takeaway. Oh, and look for a job in Rochester if you just graduated. Both of those things.
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1: Hi, I'm Jeff Jones, and this is Today in Country Music History for Saturday, May 16th, 2026. In 1971, born on this day in Houston, Texas, was Rick Trevino. In 1980, Alabama released Tennessee River, which became their first number one country hit. It also began Alabama's string of 21 consecutive number one singles between 1980 and 1987. In 1985, Alabama was at number one on the country album chart with 40 Hour Week, their ninth studio album, which included three songs that topped the Billboard country charts. Songs that were spending their first day at number one on the country charts include Please Help Me, I'm Falling by Hank Locklin, began a 14-week run at number one in 1960. My Heart Skips a Beat by Buck Owens began a 7-week run at number one in 1964. My Love by Sonny James in 1970. I Loved Him Everyone by T.G. Shepherd in 1981. To Know Him Is to Love Him by Dolly Parton, Linda Ronstadt, and Emmylou Harris in 1987. This Kiss by Faith Hill began a 3-week run at number one in 1998. And that's Today in Country Music History for Saturday, May 16th, 2026.

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He's got the combination. 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

0: 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They are almost sold out. I haven't checked. Maybe they're gone. Double check. Forecast tonight, increasing clouds, low around 56. Tomorrow, showers, possibly a thunderstorm. Highs near 76. Those winds, 15, gusting to 30. Chance of precipitation, 90%. Then tomorrow night, showers likely, low around 59.
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3: 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It's a comforting topic, especially in a turbulent world. In the Bible, in the book of Jeremiah, God has some very point-blank words that he's speaking directly to you. He says, I know the plans that I have for you, plans to prosper you and not to harm you, plans to give you hope and a future. Then he goes on to promise that when you call upon me and come and pray to me, I'll listen to you. Then he gives an incredible invitation by saying that when you seek me with all your heart, you'll find me. If you're struggling with plans for your life, maybe you should look at God's plan for you. It sounds pretty incredible. This is Pastor Sheldon Johnson at North Home Community Church in Northern Minnesota and the Well Campus in Southern Minnesota.
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0: lineup of free concerts because we here at Bob have not yet finalized our list of who's playing at Bobtown on our stage. So as good as that list is, there's more to come. And obviously, homegrown artists. So stay tuned right here on Bob as we reveal who will play the Bob FM stage. We'll do that soon.
1: 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And every Sunday morning at 11, Jeff Jones will take you on a two-hour guided tour. 2 hours of nothing but Bob Classics.
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Judd's on Total Country Bob FM, where I'm not only going to tell you about the good old days. Thursday could be a good day for you if you head out to Ralphie's Marathon. It's their grand opening. It's in Big Lake, right off of Highway 10. If you're skillful at the pump, you might win free gas. Land exactly on $10.61, and you could win $20 worth of gas. Oh, by the way, Jim Erickson's going to be live, the All Request Lunch, lots of other things. Ralphie's Thursday. Some have said

0: 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My name is Brad Clark, the guy with the great last name, and the gal with the great last name, Terry Clark's come to Lakes Jam, and we have tickets during the Fave Five for you. 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
1: 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Had to take a break.

0: 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My name is Brad Clark, and I say it's time to take a look at the forecast from the MyBobCountry.com Weather Center, brought to you by Kayla Jones at V Beauty Lab in Wayzata, where up to 90% of your skin's aging is caused by the sun. 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Well, it's going to get wet. Forecast tonight, increasing clouds, low around 56. Tomorrow, showers, possibly a thunderstorm, high near 76. Those winds, 15, gusting to 30. Tomorrow night, showers likely, 59. Monday, showers, possibly a thunderstorm, 76.
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3: Hi, I'm Pastor Mike Pancoast from Zion Lutheran Church in Anoka, Minnesota. In Luke 15, Jesus tells a parable about a woman with 10 coins who loses one and who sweeps and cleans her house high and low until she finds that coin. And when she finds it, she calls her friends and neighbors together to celebrate. That might seem kind of silly, perhaps, to have a party over a lost and found coin, until Jesus reveals the punchline of his story. In the same way, there is rejoicing in heaven, Jesus says, over one sinner who repents. There are so many ways for us to understand and experience being lost and feeling what it means to be lost. Beloved in Christ, trust and believe that Jesus, like that woman in his parable, will stop at nothing, not even death on a cross, to continue seeking and finding those who are lost. 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

Clark. And if you love people whose last name is Clark on this station, you probably also love Terry Clark. And guess what? Next week, we're counting down Bob Country's Fave 5 Terry Clark songs, and we're giving away tickets to see her at Lakes Jam. Tune in, 720.

0: Total Country Bob FM. My name is Brad Clark, and I saw this. A study found that 84% of adults struggle to open childproof packaging on medicine. Well, hopefully the number of children that struggle to open childproof packaging is much higher. Because if it's not, then we need to rethink things. But it is worth mentioning, I think it's worth mentioning, that many of those caps can actually be flipped upside down and screwed back in and become regular, anyone can open them type caps. If there are no kids in the house and none ever visit. So then we can save our strength to go and do things like save the world.
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0: a Bob Classic here in Total Country, Bob FM. My name is Brad Clark, and I'm going to say congratulations to our Business of the Month, Bounce Back Solutions in St. Paul. They were out here at the station this week because they won advertising. They were picked. They won advertising here on the station. 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

0: 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They're selling fast. Forecast tonight, increasing clouds, low around 56. Tomorrow, showers, possibly a thunderstorm, high near 76. Winds 15, gusting to 30. Tomorrow night, showers likely, low around 59. Then Monday, more showers, possibly a thunderstorm, 76.
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12: Hey, it's Bob Olson, and while I'm certainly not the end-all be-all in Minnesotan cuisine, I do believe my wife Char is. A mix of food that's cold, like tuna, noodles, and peas, well, that's called a salad. 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

Kenny Chesney on Total Country Bob FM here on National Barbecue Day. Yeah, you still have time to go fire up the grill if you haven't celebrated. I'm gonna take care of that tonight. Already got the chicken ready to go.

0: Andy Travis on Total Country Bob FM. My name is Brad Clark. Do you like dogs? Do you like beagles? Well, if you do and you're looking to adopt, keep your eye on the Animal Humane Society in Golden Valley. Because recently, 49 beagles arrived from Ridgeland Farms, a research facility in Wisconsin. My daughter, Claire, has been keeping me updated on this because she volunteers at the Humane Society, and she loves dogs. So they'll become available soon, but watch for those updates from the Humane Society, especially if you have a dogged determination to adopt a beagle.
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0: Country Bob FM. My name is Brad Clark. I'm about to head out, make room for Travis Hartman, and I got to celebrate National Barbecue Day. I got to get the chicken out. I got to start the grill. I got to get home first. So to do that, to know what the weather's going to be like for this weekend, we got to look at the forecast from the MyBobCountry.com Weather Center, brought to you by Ralphie's Marathon, where Thursday is Ralphie's grand opening. Fill up a 20-pound tank of propane, just $10.61. Giveaways, Jim Erickson being broadcasting live Thursday at Ralphie's Marathon, a place you can feel good about. Forecast tonight, increasing clouds, low around 56. Tomorrow, showers, possibly a thunderstorm, high near 76. Tomorrow night, showers likely, low around 59. Then Monday, showers, possibly a thunderstorm, high near 76.
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3: Hi, I'm Pastor Mike Pancoast from Zion Lutheran Church in Anoka, Minnesota. Two of my favorite parts of the Lord's Prayer are the petitions, "Thy kingdom come, thy will be done on earth as it is in heaven." We followers of Jesus in the Lutheran way have a little guidebook Martin Luther wrote nearly 500 years ago called the Small Catechism. There in that guidebook, Luther helps us realize what we're praying, namely, that God's kingdom, God's ruling activity on earth, God's good and gracious will all come with or without our prayer, but here we also ask that these things come to us and in us and among us. That's quite a relief of faith, if you ask me, that we come to trust and believe God is active and present even when we can't see it, especially where God is often at work in humble and overlooked places. But we pray also that God would include us in that same goodness and grace. Thy kingdom come, thy will be done on earth as it is in heaven. Tune in to traditional worship from Zion Lutheran Church in Anoka every Sunday morning at 9 a.m. on Bob FM, or find us at zionanoka.org.
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Hey, how are you? I'm Travis with the Intel 9 tonight. Hope you're enjoying your weekend so far. Don't forget, you can also listen to us live as well on the Total Country Bob FM app. If you haven't downloaded it yet, no problem. 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But enough of me. Right now it's time for George Strait. I know.

0: Green, wave on Total Country Bob FM. I do order from Amazon a lot. And the biggest reason for that is I'm lazy. I don't want to go anywhere. So if they can bring it to my front door, even better. And Amazon is officially taking the whole I need it now mentality to a whole new level. 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

Delta Dawn, a Bob classic going back to 1972. 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

0: 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Tonight, partly cloudy skies. We'll get down to about 55. Tomorrow, rain and storms possible with a high near 62. Monday, more storms potentially and a high around 65.
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14: On a warm summer's evening, on a train bound for nowhere, met up with a gambler. We were both too tired to sleep, so we took turns of staring

That's Ronnie Millsap. I'm Travis Hartman, hanging out with you until 9 on your Saturday. Hope you're enjoying your night. And you've got Jeff Jones tomorrow morning at 11 in the Bob Classic Vault, playing nothing but Bob Classics for 2 straight hours. If you're like me and you love classic country, make sure to have your knob on Bob for it. Right now on Bob's, Toby Keith, Who's That Man?

0: Legends, Charlie Pride on Total Country Bob FM. And you know what? Speaking of legends, country music history was made this week. Willie Nelson has officially joined Dolly Parton as the only country artist to chart a song in every decade since the 1960s. That's insane. Willie hit the milestone thanks to his new collaboration with Casey Musgraves called Uncertain Texas. Just think about that for a second. That means Willie and Dolly have both stayed relevant through vinyl, cassette tapes, CDs, downloads, streaming, radio. I mean, it's unreal.
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0: 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Tonight, partly cloudy skies will drop down to about 55. Tomorrow, rain and storms possible with a high near 62. Monday, possibly some more storms with a high around 65.
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